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Your home for the Kelly Jordan Show in the morning and Chris and Chelsea every afternoon. 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
16: 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That's Thursday morning on The Kelly Jordan Show.

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0: Thursday morning, we've got your chance at $50 to Outdoorica with something we call What the Buck. 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
0: Thursday morning, we've got your chance at $50 to Outdoorica with something we call What the Buck. 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
1: And then at 8:15, we got your shot at going to a Vikings game. 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

0: Central Minnesota is home to many funeral homes. Some are family-owned, and others are owned by corporations. The Miller Carlin Funeral Homes is honored to be chosen to work with families for pre-planning and funeral needs. We are not the busiest funeral home in the area, but we have four locations that are able to provide services that are personalized and unique for you. Instead of cookie-cutter services designed to fit in a tight schedule in other funeral homes' timelines, we choose not to overbook our funeral homes, giving us the opportunity to provide individual, unique, and meaningful services that larger firms cannot provide. Because of that, we are able to give the extra time to place a man in his favorite car during his visitation, or bring cars, boats, and motorcycles inside our funeral homes to help personalize the services. Things that cannot be done if there are services back-to-back in a busier funeral home. We know that you have many options to choose from, and we are always honored when we are chosen to help guide families along the pathway of planning a service.
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0: And then at 8:15, we got your shot at going to a Vikings game. 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
0: Except for this country throwback, of course. We are.

Detroit City, pulled in this country kitchen. 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'Cause we're

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4: 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You had a visitation, then a service. 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There was no individuality, no personalization. 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

0: You know why? Because they want to keep us down, but they can't.
1: No, they can't.
0: They try to keep me on bottom, but I prefer the top. You know what I'm saying? You can fill that in however you want, really.
1: Yeah, no kidding.
0: That's up to you. That's
1: going to sit over
0: here. Susceptible to interpretation, if you will.
1: Hey, can I ask a question?
0: What?
1: Were you correct about the Northern Lights thing?
0: That's so funny you brought that up.
1: Were you right about it?
0: I was looking out my window on the way into work this morning, and I was up at 9 o'clock last night. Now, they said 6 p.m. to 6 a.m. They're going to be firing on all cylinders.
1: That's what you had said, and last night, I was sitting outside waiting for Aurora Borealis to show up. And
0: didn't happen. I didn't see it this morning either. I thought I did, and then I was like, oh, my window's just smeared on the inside. I was like, oh, there it is. Oh, no. That's just a dirty window is all that is. That's so funny you brought that up, because I was going to be like, hey, did anybody see him last night?
1: Yeah.
0: Maybe people in Grand Forks saw him?
1: Well, Justin and Purim said, I haven't seen the Northern Lights yet.
0: All right.
1: So.
0: Okay. I don't control the Northern Lights. I was just delivering information that the National Weather Service said they're going to be really firing up. But I don't think you can predict the Northern Lights. Like, that was the thing. It's like, I didn't think that you could predict it.
1: I mean, everybody said has a chance to see.
0: Okay. Well, look.
1: I'm not saying you're wrong.
0: I just.

0: I didn't.
1: I would have seen from a quarter mile away, even further.
0: Well, and then I don't want to look too much on my way in because I am traveling down the road at 65 miles an hour.
1: No, I get that.
0: Yeah. And if you look away for, and as I've learned, because I hit 3 deer in 3 years.
1: Yeah.
0: If you look away for just 1 second, man.
1: Kaboom.
0: Yeah, it can, you can, it'd be lights out for the deer and possibly for me too, which I'm sure a lot of people will be happy about.
1: Whoa. But, no, because I can't do that side of the board.
0: That's true, yeah.
1: The Brian Riley experience only lasts while you're here.
0: Oh, before we get into anything else, Brian. Mm-hmm. That's right.
1: Really?
0: You put your pumpkin spice away for a minute.
1: On a day like today, huh?
0: I declare today.
1: Wow, this is the longest.
0: Yeah, man. Well, hey, you got when you make a boat day declaration, you give it all you got.
1: How much you pay those guys to do that?
0: It's kind of a something I got off YouTube.
1: Gotcha.
0: No, after we have our meeting with our consultant today, I'm gonna try and hit the water, dude. It's mid September now.
1: How many more boat days do you think you got in you?
0: Oh, I don't know, dude. I want to go next week with a friend of mine that I don't ever get to see hardly that much.
1: Yep.
0: And I don't know, October 3rd was my last boat day last year.
1: Was your cutoff day?
0: They're predicting, though, a super warm fall and winter this year because of La Nina or El Nino.
1: La Nina.
0: One of the two. So we'll see what happens. I don't know. I for your sake, I hope it's not a warm winter because I know that messes with your ice fishing.
1: Yeah, I'm looking for. I want to go ice fishing by Thanksgiving. It hasn't happened in like 5 years.
0: Okay.
1: So.
0: Just got to find a little pond or something.
1: Yeah, I got to look for something like that.
0: Something real shallow.
1: Yeah, I was just kind of thinking about that. But I don't know. Are you sure it's going to be a cold winter?
0: No, I'm not. Much like the Aurora Borealis, I don't have the barometric pressure. I don't have all that information. So.
1: I was just thinking with how cool this weekend's going to be.
0: Yeah.
1: It might be hitting the downward slopes here pretty soon.
0: I don't know, dude. And you know what? If it is, I'm fine.
1: Are you fine?
0: I heard this the other day, and I was like, you know what? One thing is our state is losing people at an alarming rate. Okay. And I think it's because of weather. I think people are realizing that it's just not worth it.
1: Okay.
0: So I was like, damn, that kind of depresses me a little bit. But then I was like, you can't get rid of winter by tearing January off the calendar. And what I mean by that is you just got to toughen up and get through it. You can't sit and complain. You can't moan about it. Last winter was kind of fun, actually, thanks to my wife. She found some awesome winter stuff for us to do.
1: Yeah.
0: Because she's that woman, you know, she's going to find stuff for the family to do.
1: Yeah.
0: And so that is my new motto. You can't get rid of winter by tearing January off the calendar.
1: That's a crazy new motto.
0: I know. Put that up. I'm a changed man, dude. I'm a changed man.
1: Okay. I believe
0: so
1: you.
0: See. But today is a boat day. But anyway, that declaration has been made. So if anybody else would like to take their boat out today, it's supposed to be like 80 today. So.
1: Ooh.
0: And that 80 in September feels so different than 80 in August.
1: It's like a 70.
0: Yeah. It feels so good, dude. You got the warmth of the sun, but usually a cool breeze.
1: Oh, yeah.
0: Oh, man, I can't wait.
1: I'm just going to give you the fair warning today. I stayed up late watching that football game last night.
0: So I watched till halftime, and that was it.
1: It took until about almost 11 o'clock to get off the TV.
0: Oh, for Pete's sake, dude.
1: So,
0: just an FYI.
1: So you're trash today.
0: Let's get out of here early, then. But we do have a meeting with our consultant at 11.
1: I know, I didn't plan that one out. I've totally forgot about the meeting until 6:02 this morning.
0: This has to be the only industry in the world where you can be doing what we consider to be a decent job.
1: Yep.
0: And monthly, you still have to meet with someone who tells you you're doing it wrong.
1: You still have criticism.
0: Constant.
1: All the time.
0: Constant.
1: We're never doing anything right.
0: I know. And I dread these meetings. And Jeff is a nice dude. Like, he's never... Yeah. The way he delivers information is great. Right. He's very smart, very knowledgeable. I mean, he works with huge companies like Meta and Visa and all these huge companies.
1: Yep.
0: So the guy knows what he's doing. But I just do not like meeting with him. I hate hearing what we're doing wrong all the time. Then the next day, all I can think about when we're on the air is I'm doing this wrong.
1: Well, yeah.
0: You know, we got to stop talking. People want more music,
1: which comes
0: directly from our supervisor, from our consultant. Get rid of the talking, do more music. So we got that meeting today. But I like Jeff. I mean, I like Jeff. And if we ever find ourselves out of work, he might be a good resource to find us a different radio station.
1: I like that we're like, I hate the meeting.
0: Yeah.
1: Love Jeff, though. The guy, unbelievable.
0: All right. People are commenting on the weather in Minnesota. Yeah, no. Okay, I get it. No, I know what you guys are saying.
1: We're smart with the Rockets cooking.
0: Yeah, but we can't say 99% of this stuff on the air.
1: No.
0: So just keep moving on.
1: No.
0: You said you had something you wanted to get into this morning.
1: Yeah, I was talking to somebody recently. I don't know if you learned this in school. And I know I didn't learn this in school, growing up in the cities.
0: Minneapolis Public Schools, what up?
1: Yeah, Roseville Area Public Schools.
0: Should
1: how
0: I
1: you
0: open
1: doing?
0: This?
1: Yeah, go ahead. Oh, man,

0: 6:07 with the surf.
1: It's a boat day.
0: Well, yeah, you got to let loose. But I found this online, which is funny, but you and I probably didn't learn this in school. Did you know that most corn that you drive by, and I know this is going to sound so bad, in a country radio station.
1: Yes. With many farmers
0: with
1: listening.
0: With many farmers.
1: Are we in harvest season right now?
0: We got to be close. Again, what do we know?
1: Right.
0: We know nothing about
1: it. I know that when I drive on the road and I see those big old tractors, I'm like, oh, it's harvest season.
0: Sure. That's kind of what I'm thinking too.
1: Shout out.
0: But the corn that you drive by is feed corn.
1: It's
0: not sweet corn like you're at the state fair or anything like
1: I
0: that.
1: I learned that on this very radio
0: show.
1: But you
0: know what I'm saying?
1: Like I thought I could just pull over my car, go grab an ear of corn, throw it in some hot water and eat it.
0: That's what I thought for the longest time until I was like 28. So it took me until 6 years ago to figure that one out. But people online were talking about common knowledge things that people get way wrong.
1: Okay.
0: And these are actually...
1: Oh, I love this kind of stuff.
0: These are actually hilarious.
1: Okay, let's hear it.
0: Okay, so one of which... People did not know pickles are cucumbers.
1: I maybe didn't know that until my dad started making his own pickles. Okay. And I was like, oh, okay, I didn't know.
0: Can I ask an honest question? Here's another
1: one. Go ahead.
0: You know those mini corns, the ones that you put on salads and stuff?
1: I'm not going to know the answer.
0: How are those made? Like, do you take a normal big old ear of corn and it shrinks down that small?
1: Or do you pull it off the stalk really early?
0: Yeah, are you pulling it real early? Like, how are you getting that?
1: Baby corn. What do they call that? Baby corn?
0: Maybe. Again, city-its.
1: Yeah.
0: Okay, we're a couple city-its. We're not the country guys that know how to do, you know, things like that.
1: I grew up in the hood.
0: Right. Mm-hmm. Kind of. Okay, another one.
1: Dude, I grew up in North Minneapolis.
0: You did grow up in the hood.
1: You did not grow up in the hood.
0: I did not grow up in the hood.
1: Yeah, if you want to test my gangsta... I'm ready.
0: Yeah, but then you say things like that, and we're like, are you sure you grew up in the hood? You know, I didn't know that.
1: All right, go ahead. Next
0: Another one.
1: One.
0: A lot of people had no idea when you get a chicken tender, that's short for chicken tenderloins.
1: Didn't know that. Oh, my gosh.
0: You didn't know that?
1: I did not know that at all. Chicken tender? I just thought it was a tender piece of chicken. Oh, my gosh, dude. Our conversation at the fair the other day. Did I just realize that a sirloin steak was a part of a loin? I never put the two and two together.
0: That was right. I forgot you had said that.
1: You and I were walking, and we were talking. Why? I don't know why we were talking about. Oh, because you stole those sirloin steaks.
0: Yeah,
1: from
0: I was telling you about how delicious they were.
1: And we were talking about how they were part of the loin or whatever. And I was like, I never knew. I was like, oh my god, sirloin.
0: Yeah, because we were talking about at Costco, you can buy the loin and cut your own steaks. And your exact quote was, "What piece of meat?" Yeah. Is the sirloin.
1: And I was like, oh.
0: You know, the loin of the meat.
1: The Lord has blessed me with 50 years on his green earth.
0: Yes, he did.
1: And I learned last week that a sirloin is part of the loin. Oh my gosh.
0: Shout out.
1: The school system failed me. In the hood.
0: Yeah, in the cities, more or less. How about this one?
1: Go ahead.
0: I honestly thought this was the other way around. Pineapples grow from plants on the ground, not from the trees.
1: Didn't know that till just now.
0: Dude, they look
1: 6/10, September 10th.
0: They look like shrubbery. If you Google a pineapple plant.
1: I've never been where they grow, so I don't even know.
0: Don't they grow in Texas? Can't you grow them in Texas?
1: Maybe you could. It's a constant drought down there. So
0: okay, that's fair. A lot of people didn't know this about the band The Beatles. The Beatles is because of B-E-A-T, like the beat of music, not the animal or the insect beetle.
1: I knew that one because of the movie That Thing You Do.
0: The one with Tom Hanks?
1: Yeah, because they call themselves the Wonders, O-N-E-D-E-R-S, and they're like the Beatles. And so then
0: got it.
1: It's like a play on words. That one I know because of the movie That Thing You Do.
0: Deal.
1: Otherwise, I wouldn't, because I don't know how to spell beetle.
0: I feel like I get that wrong all the time. Otherwise, I don't think of it, because I swear there's other Beatles out there spelt the same way.
1: Bands?
0: Maybe. Maybe restaurants?
1: Who's eating at Beatles?
0: There was a restaurant I used to eat at called Beatles. They used to sponsor my morning show that I had.
1: Oh, boy. That's the kind of sponsors you had?
0: Yeah, it was a little special. All right, now these are animal-related ones, which I think are very common.
1: All right, let's hear it.
0: Reindeers are real animals, not just Santa's helpers.
1: That I knew.
0: People didn't know that.
1: Recently, I learned that one as well.
0: Really? Did you think they were, like, floating? Did you think they were...
1: No, for Christ's sake. I didn't think they actually... Sorry, I shouldn't have said that.
0: But did you think they were, like, a fake deer?
1: I didn't know if reindeer was an actual deer. You're right. That one I didn't know.
0: That's all I'm asking.
1: What about you, though?
0: A reindeer? I knew that one was real.
1: Okay.
0: Because I've seen, like, animal documentaries. And you see them running around and doing the thing. And
1: fair enough.
0: People wear them as coats. Penguins are birds. I guess some people think they're fish.
1: Those people are idiots.
0: That one I was very much like, what are we doing here, people?
1: A fish just standing on land most of its life?
0: Sitting on an egg. It's a very common thing for a fish to be doing. The other one that I have said on air that I didn't know was true.
1: Right.
0: For the longest time, that a baby horse is not a pony.
1: Yes, you've made that very clear.
0: I've made that very clear. That's another one that people are saying. A baby horse is actually a colt or a foal. A foal.
1: If you think about it, that's an honest mistake.
0: Foal?
1: Foal. I think foal.
0: Is it a foal?
1: Yes, foal.
0: Yeah. But I always thought the baby horse was a pony.
1: Yeah.
0: And it's not.
1: I want to know what a Shetland pony is. Those really tiny ones. Is that a baby?
0: The mini horse?
1: Yeah, like little Sebastian on Parks and Recreation.
0: That's a great reference. I think they're just a mini horse, right?
1: Probably.
0: How much smaller do they get?
1: Look up the world's smallest horse.
0: Like when they come out the womb, like how they come out like a German Shepherd size?
1: And are they like a defective normal horse?
0: A defective normal.
1: A pummel from Germany is the smallest officially recognized living horse in the world by the Guinness Book of World Records, standing only 52 centimeters, about 20 inches tall. Now, that's a cute little horse.
0: Put it in your hand.
1: That is the cutest thing I've ever seen in my life.
0: I got to look it up.
1: To have one of those, it's called a pummel horse. Yeah, just do your own research.
0: Mini tiny horse.
1: Yes, the world's smallest horse. That's what I looked up. That is so dang cute. Oh my gosh, I want one of those. Screw getting a dog, dude. I'm getting a pummel from Germany.
0: Oh, that thing is, that is the cutest thing I have ever seen in my entire life. In my entire life.
1: All right, is your list over?
0: Yeah, that were the main ones people were talking about that they just had no.
1: I'm embarrassed how many of those we align with.
0: Way too many.
1: Yes.
0: Dude, there is a picture of this mini horse.
1: Yeah.
0: With a van, and it's got a ramp, and somebody's just walking it up.
1: Oh, so cute.
0: I want that. A pummel.
1: Pummel horse.
0: Yeah, I want that.
1: You know what the other one that, this just happened to a few years ago that I realized that Will I Am from the Black Eyed Peas was just William with periods in it. The other one was the phrase, make ends meet. I always thought it was like to make like the, I always thought like cheap chopped meat off the end of
0: off
1: like
0: the end of whatever
1: of something
0: it was.
1: Like I can't even make ends meet. I thought it meant like just cheap meat. I don't even have enough money for that. I didn't know it meant like making two ends meet together.
0: Meeting as one.
1: Never knew that until like 2 years ago.
0: Learned something new every day. Holy,
1: and the internet exists, dude. There's no reason to not know these things.
0: Yeah, we could have been Googling this for years.
1: Yes, dude. Yes.
0: Years.
1: All right, let's get into this. It was on this day all the way back in the year of our Lord, 1990.
2: Now this is a story all about how my life got flipped, turned upside down, and I'd like to take a minute, just sit right there. I'll tell you how.
1: I'm gonna make a bold claim real quick.
0: Okay.
1: I know almost every word to every song on the first three Fresh Prince and DJ Jazzy Jeff tapes that I had. I bet you I know every single word to every song still to this day, because man, did I wear them things out. But the Fresh Prince of Bel-Air premiered on this day. In 1990.
0: To be fair, that's something I would 100% expect out of you.
1: It's crazy. There's like this one song that I listen to every once in a while, and I'm like, how do I still know every word to this song? It's bonkers how your brain holds on to those kinds of things.
0: Yeah, I expect that out of you.
1: Is there an album that you would put in today that you listened to as a kid that you would just know every single word to? Every song I'm talking now.
0: Now,
1: keep in mind also, when I was younger, we didn't have Spotify and iTunes and all those things, so we listened to entire albums, you know? We didn't just, like, listen to singles.
0: A Thousand Horses Southernality album, which is, I wasn't that young when it came out.
1: Okay, I have no idea what those words mean.
0: It's a band.
1: Okay.
0: They were a country group for a little while. They had that song, Smoke.
1: Okay.
0: Yep,
1: Take your word for
0: John
1: it.
0: John Party. His first album, I probably know every single song off of.
1: That's good.
0: And the first Backstreet. No, the second Backstreet, but Millennium or whatever it was called.
1: That was a banger of an album, dude.
0: So that one I also might know word for word.
1: Nice. It was on this day in 1991, just 1 year later.

0: On this day in 1991, Smells Like Teen Spirit was released by Nirvana.
1: Yeah.
0: And the rumor is that hair bands were like, well, it's over for us. But I just heard an interview with Vince. It was Vince Neil, or I can't remember who it was.
2: Uh-huh.
0: And he was like, we weren't scared. We were still selling out stadiums. Like, we just figured, oh, this is a different type of music.
2: Right.
0: They were like, by no means was it just over for hair metal. It was just changing, as music does.
2: They, like, all those documentaries when you see of the 90s groups and how they've changed music, and all of them have the same thing. They were like, we just made something different.
0: Yeah.
2: That's all it was.
0: As music will do.
2: Yeah. So
0: and
2: cool.
0: Then, man, I hate to end on a sad note, but it was on this day just last year.
3: Chaos and horror on a college campus. Conservative activist Charlie Kirk gunned down in front of a crowd at Utah Valley University.
0: Man, how crazy is that that just happened a year ago?
2: It's already been a year?
0: Yeah, can you believe that?
2: That's actually insane.
0: Incredible, man. What a sad note to end on. And no birthdays that anyone's going to care about, so we're just going to skip that today.
2: Whoa!
0: Yeah, that's right, man.
2: Man, I had some good guesses lined up.
0: So... fictitious people.
2: Yeah, I had some really good guesses.
0: Of course, if it's your birthday today, we want to wish you a happy birthday as well. Coming up next, we have our most streamed clip from the podcast. Yesterday, we did Am I Wrong? Was that the most streamed?
2: Yeah, dude, I'm telling you, yesterday, I'm still confused on what day it is today. But
0: yeah,
2: yes, we did Am I Wrong yesterday, because Tuesday, we did the other thing.
0: I believe Am I Wrong was our most streamed clip from the podcast yesterday.
2: I'd say so.
0: Honestly, we might check back in with this Am I Wrong tomorrow. If not tomorrow, then Monday probably, because we want to know what happened with her story. But anyway, it was a most streamed clip from the podcast on the way next.
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11: 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The problems got huge, and now those same elected officials claim to have the solution. Eric Putnam is one of those politicians. Here's the truth. While local prosecutors have estimated the fraud to be as high as $9 billion, Eric Putnam refused to hold state officials accountable. He voted against common sense solutions like requiring state agencies to publish plans to combat waste, fraud, and abuse. He even opposed holding accountable the state officials who failed us despite evidence that fraud totaled billions of dollars. But now it's campaign season, and Putnam is claiming otherwise. Those are the same old political games that have gotten us into this mess. Don't reward politics as usual. Let's get Minnesota back on track. And that starts with opposing Eric Putnam in November. This independent expenditure is paid for by ProJobs Majority. It is not coordinated with or approved by any candidate, nor is any candidate responsible for it.
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0: Your laughter at 20 after, brought to you by the law offices of Bradshaw and Bryant. A Wild Country 99. The Kelly Jordan Show is brought to you by the great people over there at C&D Granite, who just put a new countertop in my bathroom.
2: Ooh.
0: And man, did that thing dress it up a lot.
2: The amount of pictures I got from you, how pumped you were. I could tell. You're
0: loving
2: it. There's
0: nothing a 34-year-old guy likes more than pictures of someone's countertop.
2: More than five pictures as well. So shout out to them.
0: But thank you, C&D Granite, for that great work. This is a big week on the show because we have your Vikings tickets.
2: We're getting you qualified to go see the Minnesota Vikings this season, as well as getting qualified to go see them in a suite.
0: And that's food, drinks.
2: All of it. I'm pretty sure they're the ones that are on the field.
0: Oh, man, so nice.
2: Like the greatest seats on planet Earth.
0: And we want to thank Pepsi for that. They're the ones who are bringing it to you. So thank you, Pepsi, for being a part of that. Absolutely. This year. We've done it every year for the past few. And how it works is at about 8:15, weekday mornings, Brian Riley asks me a question either about the Vikings or just football in general.
2: Just football-related questions.
0: If you can guess whether I'm going to get the answer right or wrong, you win. It's that simple. You don't have to know anything about football. All you have to do is guess whether I will know anything about the question that Brian Riley asked me.
2: Bingo.
0: Pretty simple.
2: Hey, dude,
0: it's the simplest way to win.
2: You hit the nail on the head. And again, Pepsi hooking you up with those sweet tickets, which, of course, everybody wants to get a part of.
0: Absolutely. So we'll be doing that weekdays, 8:15, for like the next 5 weeks or something like that.
2: Get ready to win.
0: Lots of tickets to give away here on the Kelly Jordan Show, which is on Wild Country 99 and is brought to you by the great people at C&D Granite. In today's Laughter at 20 After, comedian Gary Goldman talks about why he grew up with such bad anxiety.
16: I would get so anxious because I had to go to school the next day, and there was a TV conflict at 7 p.m. on Sunday nights. I wanted to watch Disney, The Wonderful World of Disney, delightful animated movies, but we only had one TV. And my father would get it to the point where they said, when you wish upon a star, makes no difference who you are. I don't know how that song ended. It was always at that point that my father would get up and change the TV from Disney to 60 Minutes. From When You Wish Upon a Star to the most sinister theme song in television history. To this day, that gives me a pit in my stomach that I can't get rid of. Every time I hear it, I'm just, I'm going to be bullied in 10 more hours.
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0: That guy right there going to be at Winstock 2027. We announced that yesterday morning at 7:20 and gave away tickets, and you know that we're going to have a ton more. Winstock is going to be fun this year. Well, next year, 2027, with Rascal Flatts performing, Tucker Wetmore performing. Always a great time out there. But we got our most streamed clip from the podcast right now. This was from yesterday, the podcast we put out. And we're actually going to catch up with this person either tomorrow or Monday. I'm going to give her a call back because you can just hear it right now. You'll hear why she was our Am I Wrong yesterday.
1: The Kelly Jordan Show.
0: Now it's all seeming suspicious. That's what we have up this morning. And Am I Wrong? That's when someone has something going on in their life. So they call us up, tell us all about it. Then you get to tell them if they are wrong or not. That's why Brenda joins us this morning. Brenda, what's going on? Why are you on Am I Wrong today?
2: Good morning. So I just, all of a sudden, I'm starting to think maybe too much about this, but my husband never posts pictures of us together on social media. Like, he'll post himself fishing on his boat or with his car working on it, and he posts himself, but he doesn't ever post us together, and he's always like, don't tag me in pictures. Which at first I was like, oh, he just doesn't want pictures of that he hasn't approved, you know?
0: Right.
2: But now I'm starting to get a little suspicious, like, wait a minute, you never even post pictures of us together that you approve of.
0: Ooh.
2: And then he's, I mean, it's like now I'm starting to question other things. Like the other night, he drank too much at a friend's house and spent the night. Now I'm like, should I be suspicious of that?
0: Okay.
2: Because he's not posting us together. It's like he doesn't want the world to know we're a couple. Am I wrong for being suspicious?
0: It does seem the not tagging him is weird to me. As why would he care?
2: Yeah.
3: Right.
0: About that one.
3: I mean, I get it.
0: So do I.
3: It's like, as a guy, guys are just not that way, I should say. Like, not all guys, I should say. Some are very good at sharing and want to do that.
0: Oh, I'm sorry.
3: Saying, like, some other guys are like, that's not important to them.
0: Is it possible, like, he just kind of doesn't want people kind of knowing about his private life? Like, do you guys have kids?
2: We don't.
0: Okay,
2: we don't.
0: I was going to say, if he posts pictures of him and the kids and not you,
3: then that's a problem.
2: Without me.
0: Now we're talking, but, huh.
3: No,
2: I just find it kind of weird now.
3: Well, here's my question. Does he do anything else that's a little sus? Like, outside of not sharing photos of you? Like, anything else that would get your feelers alerted?
2: You know, not really. I mean, just the sleeping over at a friend's house, mm-hmm. that kind of now has become, I'm a little suspicious of it.
3: Okay.
2: He sometimes doesn't leave his phone face up, which now I'm starting to question. I never would have before, but now I'm just putting two and two together, and now I'm just really suspicious.
0: Well, what does he say when you're like, hey, buddy, what the hell's going on here? Like, what is his explanation?
2: He just says he doesn't want a lot of pictures up there.
0: Okay.
3: Huh.
2: Which I think is a lame excuse.
0: Especially if on his page, he's posting pictures of his face fishing.
2: Yeah.
3: And doing all the other goods.
2: Absolutely.
0: I can't wrap my brain around what the reason would be behind this.
3: Me either.
0: Because if he was like, oh, I want privacy, okay, well, then he wouldn't have his own social media.
3: Right.
2: Right, right.
0: And clearly he doesn't care about people knowing about his fishing and his classic car or whatever you said. Oh, my gosh, this is so bizarre. Okay.
2: I know.
0: How long have y'all been married?
2: We've been married for 5 years.
0: Okay.
3: How long have you been together in total?
2: We've been together 7 years.
3: Now, did he ever share photos of you guys before when you first started getting together?
2: No, but like I thought that was because it was new and, you know, I didn't really question it.
3: Right.
2: But it's like, I don't know. I was talking with a friend the other day about Facebook and I was like, yeah, he never post pictures of us. And she's like, well, that's weird. And I was like, oh,
0: yeah,
2: I never thought about it.
0: Weird is a good way to sum this one up.
3: It is. It's a little, I mean, it is a little suspicious that he's now randomly sleeping over at friends' houses.
0: Well,
3: that he never really did. Like, I get everything. Wait. With how important it is with the DUIs and stuff, but like,
0: right. It's smart. Now, hold on. I got a question. Did you guys get married super young?
2: No, we were in our late 20s.
0: Sometimes I know when dudes get married young, it's like they have kind of almost like a rebellious, or like
3: they're not allowed to do it anymore.
0: Right, like I'm going to stay at a friend's house. Mm. I don't care and whatever.
3: Right.
0: Man, I'm so torn on this one because is it wrong for you to be suspicious? I don't know. Is it wrong for him to not want his face everywhere? I don't know. But that's why we put it to a vote, Brian.
3: That's right.
0: So
3: interesting.
0: Here's what we're going to do, Brenda. Hopefully we have some listeners that can maybe shed some different camera angles on this one. And we'll find out. What we'll do is we'll put you on hold. You'll be able to hear all the calls and all the texts. And we'll find out, is it wrong that you're suspicious that your husband of 5 years will never post a picture of you two together on social media? We'll see what everyone has to say, okay?
2: Okay.
0: Perfect. And if you want to hear those calls and texts, well, then you can go to the podcast. Just search The Kelly Jordan Show wherever you get podcasts. Someone texting in, I won't use her name. She said, I found out my boyfriend of 4 years was cheating on me through Facebook, and he didn't, quote, like it. I found his secret profile.
3: Oh, jeez.
0: You know, women are so good at that sort of thing. Like,
3: they really are.
0: Internet sleuthing and all that kind of stuff. And
3: oh, yeah.
0: So much better than men are with this stuff. And then Ben texting in, maybe he's in the witness protection program. You never know.
3: That's what I like to think, too.
0: But we'll find out. We'll catch back up with her maybe tomorrow, maybe Monday, depending on when we have time, and find out what happened when she confronted her husband about this. But we got more to get to right now because we got to look at your local news on the way. Brian Riley will have a question for you in the Golden Ring of Games.
3: Sure.
0: And we got the small town salute coming up next.

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1: Colleen texted in and wanted us to say good morning to everybody listening in Swift Falls, Minnesota. I couldn't even find a population for this place. 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She said it also has a cool park and a bar, and her mom still lives there. So, thank you, Colleen. And that's why Swift Falls, Minnesota, you get today's Small Town Salute.
0: That was your Small Town Salute on the Kelly Jordan Show.
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1: Jennifer Leverins now joins us with a look at your news. Let's just change our flag to the word fraud. She has that and a couple of other stories for you as she now joins us from our sister station's newsroom, which is KNSI. This is Jennifer Leverins. Hello there, Jen.
11: Hey there, news brought to you by Proven Spray Foam. And Minnesota's four Republican members of Congress are pressing Governor Tim Walz for answers over suspected fraud involving group homes linked to a Liberian government official. They sent the letter following an investigation into companies linked to a man who received $36 million in state payments over the past 10 years.
1: Man, you know what this may... Oh, I'm sorry. Go ahead, Jen.
11: I was going to say, they've suspended Medicaid payments to the affiliated facilities as well. And then there's... They've also moved to shut down three other homes over health and safety concerns.
1: You know, if you think about, because it can't only be happening here, right?
11: Right.
1: It's just being exposed here a lot. Think of all the states and all the fraud and how much money is just being, just goes missing.
11: Yep.
1: It's you can't even wrap your brain. It's probably in the hundreds of billions of dollars.
11: Probably. Sadly. I'm sorry.
1: What can we do about it? Nothing.
11: Nothing.
1: Yep. turn a blind eye.
11: Concordia University in St. Paul cutting undergrad tuition by 20%.
1: Wow.
11: Officials say the goal is to boost enrollment and save students money. The $5,500 reduction takes effect in the fall of 2027. University officials said they can lower the price because enrollment has spiked and they've diversified their revenue stream. So they're like, you know what? We've got, you know, this over here. Why don't we just lower tuition over here?
1: Wow. You never hear about anything like that going on.
11: No. It's mind-boggling.
1: Wow.
11: And then finally, the Transportation Security Administration now allowing non-ticketed visitors into terminals at several U.S. airports.
1: Yeah, this is wild.
11: So 13 airports will begin allowing those who have TSA PreCheck or known traveler numbers to apply for a pass on the TSA website before someone's guest arrives. The practice was very common pre-9/11, but after that happened, it was like, no more.
1: Yeah, I remember taking people to the airport and walking them all the way to their gate.
11: Yep.
1: Or like when your girlfriend would come back from a trip and you just make out right there at the gate.
11: Right, right.
1: Maybe me and my wife will go there and do some making out. Thanks, Jen.

0: Let's do the Golden Ring of Games, Brian. What's the question?
1: Sure. Today's question is, over 90% of Americans have this in their home currently.
0: 90% of Americans
1: have this in their home currently.
0: Yep.
1: What is it?
0: What could that be?
1: It's a lot of things.
0: 320-656-9453. That is the phone number if you would like to call in and help out. 320-656-9453. Participate, won't you?
1: Please.
0: In the Golden Ring of Games on the Kelly Jordan Show.

0: is the Golden Ring of Games.
1: What?
0: What is the question today, Brian Riley?
1: Today's question is, over 90% of Americans have this in their home.
0: Man, it could be so many things.
1: It could be everything.
0: Right?
1: Literally.
0: I got guesses, but I'm not allowed to guess. I'm not allowed to play. So what is your guess? 320-656-9453. Who it is?
2: Hey, good morning. It's Tanya.
0: Tanya, would you rather have free coffee or free pizza for the rest of your life?
2: Coffee.
0: Okay, much more of a coffee. Do you get coffee every morning?
2: Yes.
0: Nice.
2: And pizza is kind of a debacle in our house.
0: Is a what?
2: It's a fight.
0: Why is it a fight?
2: I don't mind Alfredo chicken or Alfredo broccoli or...
1: Yeah, no, I get that.
0: You like to get fancy with it.
2: Yeah, my husband's like ground beef, cheese.
0: Yeah!
1: Keeps it traditional.
0: All right, do you have an answer for Brian Riley's question?
2: Can you repeat it quick?
1: The question again, over 90% of Americans have this in their home.
2: A coffee machine?
1: It's a good guess, but no.
0: Oh,
1: it's not a coffee machine. Thanks, Tanya.
2: You're welcome. Have a good day, guys.
0: Good morning. Who's this?
3: Brad.
0: Brad, what's your favorite smell?
3: Ooh, clothes coming out of the dryer.
0: Ha ha, there you go.
1: Fresh scent.
0: All right, you got an answer for Brian Riley this morning?
3: I sure do. How about a junk drawer?
0: Junk drawer.
1: That's another unbelievable guess.
0: Good guess.
1: But no, it is not a junk drawer.
3: Oh, okay. All right.
0: Thanks for the call, brother. All right, Brian, give us a hint, please.
1: All right, so the question again is over 90% of Americans have this in their home. It's not an appliance. It's not furniture. You definitely have a box of this.
0: Okay? A box of this.
1: And it's not, you'll find it in your kitchen.
0: Okay. No idea what it is, but I can't wait to find out. So 320-656-9453 is the phone number if you got an answer for Brian Riley in the Golden Ring of Games.

0: Ella Langley, loving life again on the Kelly Jordan Show. Brian Riley, we are in the midst of the Golden Ring of Games. What is the question again, please?
1: Today's question is, 90% of Americans have this in their home.
0: We only got one time for one caller, so hopefully they get it.
1: One up, one down.
0: Good morning. Who's this?
2: Debbie.
0: Debbie from Royalton. What is your favorite? Who's your favorite artist?
2: Well, it was Tom Petty.
0: Okay.
1: Still can be.
2: Well, it still is.
0: Okay. Was and is. All right. Well, do you have an answer for us this morning? You're our last caller because we're running out of time.
2: Is it a box of pictures?
1: A box of pictures.
0: Oh, that's a good one.
1: It's a good guess, but no, not a box of pictures.
0: Thanks,
2: okay,
0: Debbie.
2: Have a good day, guys.
0: Bye. All right. What is the answer, Brian?
1: Today's answer, 90% of Americans have this in their home. It's a box of pasta.
0: Oh, only 90%?
1: Oh, yeah. That's what 93 was the exact number.
0: Oh, okay. All right. Man, that's a tough one.
1: Yeah, well, hey, they can't all be softballs.
0: That's right. We can't always get winners either. All right, we got the morning survey on the way next. We asked you, what is the funniest thing you or someone you know has ever dropped their phone in, besides a toilet?
1: Ugh.
0: That's kind of the standard. But you left us some voicemails. We're going to play those back for you coming up in 4.5 minutes.
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1: What is the funniest place you or someone you know has dropped their phone?
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0: Dolly Parton's sister is speaking up.
1: If you're talking about it,
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0: So Dolly Parton passing away and then us all finding out it was because of cancer was kind of a shock to all of us, really. I mean, she had mentioned maybe some health problems or whatever, but we didn't know it was cancer,
6: right,
0: that she was dealing with. Well, her sister was on the Today Show, Stella. Oh, I'm sorry, on CBS Mornings. Not that it matters. They're all the same.
6: But okay.
0: Anyway, I want to give credit where credit's due. And she was talking about why none of us knew about it.
7: Well, Dolly did not want anybody to tell that because Dolly could not bear negative things. And she would not have wanted her fans worried about it. She didn't want a lot of the family worried about it. Some of us knew, the ones of us that were closer.
8: But not the whole family knew.
7: Yeah. Not every relative.
8: Is that why it was a secret, you think? Because she didn't want people to worry?
7: Absolutely.
8: You think it's as simple as that?
7: She did not want people sad, and she did not want people worried.
0: That's pretty incredible, man.
6: Yeah.
0: She was also going on to say that Dolly would be so impressed by the reaction that her passing away got because she always wondered if what she was doing was really making a difference in the world. And when she passed away, it absolutely showed.
6: She always wondered that?
0: I think on the outside looking in, like we saw like the Imagination Book Club or whatever it was and all these things.
6: Yeah.
0: But probably when you're doing it, you're like, is this even making a difference? That's all I can imagine possibly.
6: It's crazy.
0: She was so humble.
6: That's what I was going to say. If you don't notice that you're making that big of a difference, like what did she have? How many millions of books?
0: Well, I forget, like donated, like, or she gave out like 10 million books or 100 million books.
6: Whatever the number is, like how humble you have to be to do all of that and still be like, I'm not doing enough.
0: Yeah.
6: Like, that's crazy.
0: It's funny, her house in Solvang, California, I think is where her home was.
6: Okay.
0: Well, one of her homes, obviously.
6: Yep.
0: I guess the person who's handling the sale of that house has just been inundated with calls.
6: Oh, I believe
0: of people
6: it.
0: That want to buy her house out there.
6: Yeah, I believe it.
0: Just an icon, obviously. So, but yeah, man, she didn't want her fans to worry about her, so she kept her illness a secret.
6: She's literally the sweetest lady of all time.

0: Oh, man. Her sister sounds just like her, like towards the end of this interview when they were talking.
1: Family and Carl's family and probably Judy's family are the people that she would want to say, well, see, they, you know, everything I did, you know, they cared.
0: Sounds just like her, man. Sounds just like her.
2: Nobody could nail a Dolly impression like your sister.
0: Right. But anyway, that's why she kept it a secret.
2: So the Spider-Man movie that hit theaters not too long ago, earlier on.
0: With Tom Holland.
2: Dominated, right? I mean, I think it made $500 million, something along those lines. Some ridiculous number. Well, the next Marvel movie that everybody's excited about, Avengers Doomsday, which is the one that has Robert Downey Jr. returning as Dr. Doom. It's gonna be great. Now here's the deal. That movie doesn't come out until December. December 18th to be exact.
0: Of this year.
2: It has already made, in pre-sale tickets alone, $50 million.
0: That is crazy.
2: Which is bananas, because some movies don't even make $50 million just in general. And they did that in pre-sale tickets. Say, Marvel Studios says more than 70% of those pre-sales are for Infinity Vision, which is an IMAX version of what Disney's got going on. Now, there are three technical films coming out. There's going to be Avengers Endgame, which is already out, but they're doing the Encore, which is later on this month. Infinity Vision, and then Doomsday, December 18th. Now, people are saying the reason that Avengers Doomsday is coming out December 18th is because that's the response to Dune Part 3.
0: Oh, my God.
2: Which is supposed to be...
0: How the hell do you guys keep track of all this stuff?
2: Dude, you haven't seen the Dune movies, though.
0: I haven't seen any of these.
2: Like, the Dune movies are very good.
0: I'm sure they are, but I don't know how you guys keep track of, well, that's when Dune comes out, and this is a sequel to that.
2: It's because I have a piece of paper in front of me telling me which day it comes out. Naturally, I would have had no idea. I knew it came out later on in the year.
0: I know you're into this kind of stuff.
2: Oh, I love this type of stuff.
0: Oh, go ahead. I'm sorry.
2: No, go ahead.
0: I feel like these movies are the only movies that make money anymore when they come out. And they're cranking them out like crazy, dude.
2: You want to know why? Because everything else is a remake.
0: Right.
2: We're remaking everything.
0: This isn't it just feels like same soup reheated. But that's me looking from the outside in. I don't know enough about these kind of movies.
2: Now, we were talking to your buddy, Ryan Briley.
0: Oh, yeah.
2: And he's a big fan of the Marvel movies. Like him and I, when we did Boat Day, we were talking about Spider-Man.
0: That was so boring, yeah.
2: Yeah, I know, but
0: you guys started talking about Marvel movies.
2: He knows all this stuff from the comic books.
0: Yeah.
2: So like all of this stuff does make sense. It translates over. So people in your Gen Excellence generation that read comic books
0: are into this sort of thing.
2: Probably know exactly what's going to be taking place in the next Marvel movies. So that's kind of where it all comes back together. But remember when it was Barbie and Oppenheimer and they called it Barbenheimer or whatever? Well, because December 18th is the same day Dune comes out and Doomsday, it's kind of
0: Doom
2: cool.
0: And Dune.
2: Doomsday.
0: Okay.
2: That's what they're going to be.
0: All right. I'm glad that you guys have something to look forward to.
2: Hey, put it in prediction corner though. Doomsday going to be the highest grossing movie maybe of all time.
0: Okay.
2: I'm going to call it right now.
0: All right, put it up in prediction corner.
2: Put it up there!
0: I think you're out on a pretty sturdy limb with that one, to be honest with you.
2: Really?
0: Yeah, because people are even texting in that they're excited to go see it.
2: Yeah, Tiffany's saying it's coming out the day before. I'm assuming you're going to the midnight showing.
3: Whoa!
2: If I didn't have to work at 4 a.m.
0: I cannot. Then don't come in that day. Why take another day off. Why not?
2: I mean, it is December.
0: You and all the other... people can sit there and watch Doomsday or whatever it is. All right.
2: Such a jabroni.
0: Foosball, whatever it is.
2: Such a jabroni.
0: Are you ready to play What the Buck?
2: What the Buck?
0: This is for $50 to Outdoorica or Outdoorica.com. If you don't know what Outdoorica is all about, well, then you're missing out. You got to go to their website.
2: You literally are. I'm prepping for ice fishing season.
0: Yeah,
2: already.
0: Prepping for ice fishing.
2: We're locked and loaded.
0: Could I buy a bow and arrow there if I wanted one?
2: I mean, you could probably talk to somebody.
0: They could probably
2: line one up for you.
0: I know I could get an e-bike if I wanted one.
2: Yeah, well, they have all of your skid steer attachments.
0: And a skid steer. When I finally get that skid steer for my quarter of an acre lot.
2: You have all the attachments you need.
0: Every
2: single attachment.
0: Hell yeah. I didn't know what a skid steer was until last year when Outdoorica became a part of the show.
2: Right. And now you're obsessed with skid steers.
0: Hell yeah.
2: It's your new favorite thing.
0: All right, so what we do is we play you the noise of an animal, and you have to tell us what it is, 320-656-9453. If you can tell us what the buck it is,
2: what the buck?
0: Then you win. Here's today's animal. And that animal is not being tortured.
2: I was going to say, is that a dog toy?
0: Towards the end there. No, it's not a dog toy.
2: I would have thought it was one of those, too.
0: But what the buck is it?
2: What the buck?
0: 320-656-9453. If you know, we got $50 to Outdoorica or Outdoorica.com.
2: Yeah.
0: Call us up.

0: to set the tone since we're talking about Outdoorica. We got to set the outdoor feel.
1: Come on.
0: Hopefully no one falls asleep behind the wheel.
1: So naturey.
0: 320-656-9453 is the phone number. You just have to tell us what the buck.
1: What the buck?
0: This animal noise is that I've grabbed this morning. Let's get someone on the phone here and we'll play it for him. Who's this?
2: Oh, this is Alicia.
0: Alicia, how are you this fine morning?
2: I'm doing good. How are you guys?
0: Great.
1: Good.
0: Are you ready to tell us what the buck this is?
2: I'm going to guess it's a seagull.
0: If that was a seagull, I would think it was being tortured,
1: yeah,
0: actually.
1: Yeah, that maybe.
0: But no, it is not a seagull.
2: All right. Thank you,
0: guys.
2: All
0: right. Thank you.
2: Bye.
0: Bye. Good morning. Who's this? Oh, couldn't take the heat.
1: Can't take the heat.
0: Better get out the kitchen.
1: That's what they say.
0: All right. I'm going to give a few hints on this one.
1: Please
0: okay?
1: do.
0: Because I think this is really tough. Okay. I wouldn't know what the heck that was. Okay. You can find these in the Midwest. They love the Midwestern climate.
1: Yep.
0: You would not hunt them, but you may have a blanket made out of them. They're fleece. They're not out of them.
1: Okay. Okay.
0: Does that help at all?
1: It does.
0: Do you need more?
1: It's
0: not a sheep.
1: Okay, that's what I was gonna.
0: Okay, yeah, okay, not
1: good.
0: A sheep.
1: There we go. Then we're good.
0: All right. So if that helps you at all, hopefully you can tell us what the buck that thing is right there. 320-656-9453.
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0: Your laughter at 20 after, brought to you by the law offices of Bradshaw and Bryant. A Wild Country 99. The Kelly Jordan Show is brought to you by the great people over there at C&D Granite, who just put a new countertop in my bathroom.
1: Ooh.
0: And man, did that thing dress it up a lot.
1: The amount of pictures I got from you, how pumped you were. I could tell. You're
0: loving
1: it.
0: There's nothing a 34-year-old guy likes more than pictures of someone's countertop.
1: More than five pictures as well. So shout out to them.
0: But thank you, C&D Granite, for that great work. This is a big week on the show because we have your Vikings tickets.
1: We're getting you qualified to go see the Minnesota Vikings this season, as well as getting qualified to go see them in a suite.
0: And that's food, drinks.
1: All of it. I'm pretty sure they're the ones that are on the field.
0: Oh, man, so nice.
1: Like the greatest seats on planet Earth.
0: And we want to thank Pepsi for that. They're the ones who are bringing it to you. So thank you, Pepsi, for being a part of that this year. We've done it every year for the past few. And how it works is at about 8:15, weekday mornings, Brian Riley asks me a question either about the Vikings or just football in general.
1: Just football-related questions.
0: If you can guess whether I'm going to get the answer right or wrong, you win. It's that simple. You don't have to know anything about football. All you have to do is guess whether I will know anything about the question that Brian Riley asked me.
1: Bingo.
0: Pretty simple.
1: Hey, dude,
0: it's the simplest way to win.
1: You hit the nail on the head. And again, Pepsi hooking you up with those sweet tickets, which, of course, everybody wants to get a part of.
0: Absolutely. So we'll be doing that weekdays, 8:15, for like the next 5 weeks or something like that.
1: Get ready to win.
0: Lots of tickets to give away here on the Kelly Jordan Show, which is on Wild Country 99 and is brought to you by the great people at C&D Granite. In today's Laughter at 20 After, comedian Gary Goldman talks about why he grew up with such bad anxiety.
14: I would get so anxious because I had to go to school the next day, and there was a TV conflict at 7 p.m. on Sunday nights. I wanted to watch Disney, The Wonderful World of Disney, delightful animated movies, but we only had one TV. And my father would get it to the point where they said, when you wish upon a star, makes no difference who you are. I don't know how that song ended. It was always at that point that my father would get up and change the TV from Disney to 60 Minutes. From When You Wish Upon a Star to the most sinister theme song in television history. To this day, that gives me a pit in my stomach that I can't get rid of. Every time I hear it, I'm just, oh, I'm going to be bullied in 10 more hours.
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2: What the Buck?
1: We play you an animal sound. If you can tell us what it is, you win $50 to Outdoorica or Outdoorica.com.
2: Yeah.
1: Good morning. Who's this?
3: Danielle.
1: Danielle, how are you?
3: Good. How about you?
1: What are you going to do if you get $50 to Outdoorica or Outdoorica.com?
3: Give it to my husband.
1: Hey.
2: All these husbands get lucky.
1: They are, man. They got their wives out here doing the hard work.
2: Yeah, doing the lifting for them.
3: Right.
1: All right, here we go. What the buck is this?
3: Oh, that's horrible.
2: It is.
3: Is it an alpaca?
1: It is an alpaca. Very nicely done. Oh.
3: That's awesome.
1: What?
2: Is an alpaca the same as a llama?
1: They're in the same genus, I believe.
2: We're going to count it. You know what? We're going to count it the same.
1: Why? She said alpaca, didn't she?
2: I know, but I don't know if it's the same as a llama.
1: Why? Did I say llama?
2: I thought you said llama.
1: Oh, alpaca is what I meant to say.
2: You were telling me the wrong one.
1: Oh, they look like a llama. That's why I said llama. They look like a llama. Oh,
2: okay. Well, hey, now we're all on the same page. Okay alpaca. Congratulations.
1: Alpaca, yes.
3: Thank you.
2: You're welcome.
3: And they do fit, too.
1: Hey, what's that?
3: They both fit.
2: Yeah.
1: Yes. And they look identical to each other.
2: To be fair, we're a couple of idiots.
1: My friend could not. So there's an alpaca blanket store at the Mall of America.
2: Yeah.
1: And my friend could never say alpaca, so he would call them Acapulco. And the lady's like, I mean alpaca. He's like, yeah, the Acapulco rugs?
2: Yeah, that's what I meant.
1: What a doofus.
3: Isn't that a restaurant?
2: Yeah, it is. 100% is great chips and salsa.
1: And where? Alpaca?
2: Acapulco.
1: Oh, Acapulco.
2: We're all over the place now. We got to stop saying words.
1: Can you eat alpaca?
2: Okay, maybe.
1: All right. Did I ever tell you about the time I got tackled by a llama at a... One time I got tackled by a llama at a petting zoo, you know, where you go feed them.
2: Yeah.
1: Like you get little kernels in your hand, you go feed them.
2: Yeah.
1: And they said, be really careful because don't turn around aggressively in front of the llama.
2: Because they'll knock you down.
1: Because they'll knock you to the ground. And sure enough, I thought I was okay, but I ran out of food and I think it made him mad. And so I turned around to walk away and he put his front legs on me and pushed me to the ground.
2: You would.
3: That's terrifying.
1: I know. I was crying. I was like 10 years old.
2: Oh, I thought you were an adult. I was like, you're crying?
3: I know, me too.
1: I probably would as an adult, too. All right, come on, let's move on. What was your name again? Danielle, you did it.
3: Yes.
1: You won the What the Buck this morning.
2: What the Buck?
3: Thanks.
2: Yeah.
1: You are so very welcome.
2: Brother, I was so confused.
1: I'm sorry, because
2: earlier today you had said, I have it.
1: I got the sound already. It's llama. You know what? That's because they do look exactly like a llama.
2: Yeah.
1: My bad, dude.
2: Don't expect us to know differences of animals. We talked about it earlier today, thinking a pony was a baby horse.
1: I didn't mean to disappoint you.
2: Adulthood.
1: I didn't mean to disappoint you.
2: You didn't. You're fine.
1: Speaking of disappointing, you did some trashy stuff yesterday. And so we thought, well, let's do Is It Trashy today, because we haven't done this in a couple of months.
2: We haven't. It's been a while.
1: So you're going to tell us what you did. We'll be able to judge you if it's trashy or
2: not.
1: Please
2: do.
1: And then we want to hear from people listening right now, 320-656-9453. Do you have something that's been called into question? And maybe you got some trashy behaviors going on.
2: Come on.
1: That's what Is It Trashy is all about, from the two trashiest men on the radio.
2: Hello.
1: Me and Brian Riley. We're going to do that coming up next.

0: Is It Trashy is a segment that we haul out every once in a while where either you did something trashy or we did something trashy, and it's got to be called into question.
1: Yep.
0: Brian Riley, you said what you did yesterday to watch the football contest.
1: Yep.
0: Sounded a little bit trashy, so we thought we'd bring it on.
1: Yep. It felt a little trashy for at the beginning, for sure. So yesterday was like, because the weather has just been unbelievable.
0: Yes. Oh, man. Yes.
1: I was like, tomorrow, aka Tuesday when I said this, I'm sitting outside, I'm watching the football game. Like, I'm going to sit on my front porch, and we're going to do this thing. Because it's just so nice. It's too nice to be sitting inside while it's all going down. So yesterday, I made it happen, right? First thing I did was I set up two little stands in my front yard, set the TV out there. And at first, I was like, this is a little trashy. Because you just have a TV sitting out in the middle of your front yard.
0: Yeah.
1: Like, what are we doing here?
0: Sitting in the grass feels trashy.
1: Right. It was just sitting out there. So instead, I decided to make a little makeshift entertainment area in my driveway. So I pulled my truck up a little bit, dropped the tailgate down, put the TV on the tailgate. Okay, so I brought all that out, had the extension cords. Then I decided, what makes football better than grilling?
0: Beer?
1: Beer and grilling.
0: Yeah.
1: So I went to my backyard, grabbed my grill, pulled it to the front yard in my driveway area so I could grill, watch football.
0: I don't think the grill in the front yard is trashy. No. I used to do that all the time. I like being in the front, see what's going on in the neighborhood.
1: Now, normally, I would say, yes, not that trashy. Like, people have the fires in the driveway and whatnot. They have big neighborhood
0: love
1: parties.
0: Love it. You keep an eye on the neighborhood.
1: The thing is, I live on a busy street. Like, I live on a very, very busy street.
0: You do, and it makes me laugh every time I see your house.
1: So, like, if I do anything in the front yard of my house, it just seems trashy because everybody can see me doing it.
0: Yeah.
1: So, like, pulling my grill from the backyard to the front yard looked trashy as can be. Because I'm just dragging that thing across my yard.
0: May I make an observation?
1: You may.
0: I don't think that the grill is trashy.
1: No.
0: Outdoor TV doesn't seem trashy to me. Although Michael texting in, trashy. The truck makes it trashy.
1: Well, it's a built-in TV stand. That was my thought process. It was a built-in TV stand, so I might as well just drop it down a little bit. And then I have my rocker chairs out there. I had the grill. I had my snacks.
0: I don't know, dude.
1: Like this.
0: I get what you're saying.
1: The setup was elite.
0: If you would have left the TV in the grass, that would be trashy.
1: So if the TV
0: there's something about that that's trashy. I don't know what it is, but that's trashy.
1: Now, doing that sounds great, right? Like, all of that sounds like a party you want to go to. Does it matter that the location is on a very busy road?
0: It changes the vibe.
1: Does it change the vibes a little bit?
0: It changes the vibe a bit. Look, Matt, it sounds trashy, but also sounds fun.
1: Right? Like, it felt like a white trash good time.
0: Right.
1: Like, I was a beer bong away from having just the most elite time ever.
0: There's something about, I love watching TV outside. I've thought about going to get just one of those cheap TVs at Walmart that's like $150 for like a 42-inch or something. Just throwing that bad boy outside.
1: Somebody just texted in, knows exactly where I live. They must have seen me yesterday. Yes, yes, I do live.
0: Everybody knows where you live because you live right off of a busy street.
1: Well, and I leave my fish house right in front of my house. So
0: give them a little honk next time you go past.
1: The amount of people that have been like, hey, your house is the one with the fish house, right? Like, that's me. It's the biggest billboard of all time. E.T. saying, I grill in the front yard. I should have left Brian borrow my projector and cast that from your phone. That would have been elite.
0: Dope.
1: Off the garage, projector off the garage, like that's
0: on the
1: your
0: side
1: screen,
0: of the garage?
1: Or even on the main part of your garage if you have a white one.
0: You should just hang a white sheet.
1: Now, is that trashy?
0: Yes.
1: If you hang a sheet from your house for a
0: projector?
1: Anytime
0: you got a sheet hanging anywhere, if you're using a sheet for curtains,
1: right.
0: If you're using a sheet for the door,
1: yeah.
0: A sheet for anything but sheets is trashy.
1: It's trashy.
0: Yes.
1: Now, somebody said, why didn't you just use the backyard? I hate my backyard.
0: It's pretty mangy.
1: It's pretty mangy. Well, and it's got the like dining table thing out there, the patio. I hate that thing. I don't eat outside. It's except for yesterday, because I was sitting in a chair.
0: I've seen your backyard.
1: Yeah.
0: It's a struggle.
1: It's not the nicest. Were you just I was just tailgating in style per Marlene. So not trashy.
0: I don't know, man. I don't think it's trashy.
1: Okay.
0: I love the idea. I wish I would have been there with you. I'd love that kind of stuff.
1: Now that I have this set up and I kind of have it dialed in a little bit.
0: Now, are you going to leave the grill sitting in the front yard?
1: I pulled it into my garage last night.
0: Okay.
1: I almost did because I was like, the game got over so late. And of course, we got to get up early. I was like, man, maybe I'll just deal with this tomorrow when I get home. But leaving the grill in the front yard as I left for work would have been trashy. No question about it.
0: I always feel that way when I leave my fire pit sitting in the driveway. If we have like a driveway fire, which we don't really do much here. We used to do it a lot. But
1: yeah.
0: I'm always like, it seems kind of trashy just to leave a fire pit in your driveway.
1: That, again, that's kind of what I thought too.
0: Yeah. All right, but the majority of people are saying not trashy. You were tailgating.
1: There we go. Austin texting in, repeated use of the word elite is trashy.
0: Then you are serious.
1: Oh, that's like one of my top words as of the last few months.
0: Yeah, the more that I hear about it, the more I think you've cracked the code of how the best way to watch football.
1: I'm telling you, right now through October might be the play. Ooh. I might always watch football outside for the next like month or two.
0: I love that idea, dude. Love that idea. Well, now it's time to find out other trashy behaviors that are going on out there.
1: Come on.
0: We only do this every once in a while, so if you got something, you got to get it in right now. 320-656-9453. Somebody texting in saying that they think their son is doing something trashy. They're going to give us a call. Okay, yeah, you give us a call. You can call or text. Are you doing something? You need to know if it's trashy or
1: not. Oh, we got some good text coming.
0: We got some great text coming in. All right, 320-656-9453.
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10: Minnesota families are tired from all the challenges over the past few years. More than anything, we're tired of politics as usual. Politicians in St. Paul ignored big problems. The problems got huge, and now those same elected officials claim to have the solution. Eric Putnam is one of those politicians. Here's the truth. While local prosecutors have estimated the fraud to be as high as $9 billion, Eric Putnam refused to hold state officials accountable. He voted against common sense solutions like requiring state agencies to publish plans to combat waste, fraud, and abuse. He even opposed holding accountable the state officials who failed us despite evidence that fraud totaled billions of dollars. But now it's campaign season, and Putnam is claiming otherwise. Those are the same old political games that have gotten us into this mess. Don't reward politics as usual. Let's get Minnesota back on track. And that starts with opposing Eric Putnam in November. This independent expenditure is paid for by ProJobs Majority. It is not coordinated with or approved by any candidate, nor is any candidate responsible for it.
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15: The Kelly Jordan.

0: All right. Is it trashy? We're being inundated with calls and texts right now.
1: Yeah, we are.
0: We got some woman who's sitting on hold right now. Her son is doing something that she thinks is trashy. She's going to hold on a second so we can get to these texts real quick. Are people having questions about is it trashy?
1: Right. And by the way, this is just a question. This isn't
0: judgment free.
1: Judgment. It sounds like we're judging. We're
0: it
1: not.
0: Does sound. It's just funny because you and I are trashy and we do trashy things too.
1: Right.
0: And that's why we find this to be so funny.
1: So entertaining. Okay. So this is from Sheila.
0: Sheila, what's up?
1: Is it trashy?
0: Okay.
1: A potluck for your wedding instead of having it catered.
0: Oh, that's tough.
1: Is it trashy?
0: How would you feel if you, okay, if I walked into a wedding and saw that, at first I'd probably be like, ooh, this is trashy.
1: A little bit.
0: I'm keeping it real.
1: A little bit. Well, you see about 30 crock pots sitting on plastic tables.
0: Oh, man, they're going to be using up some electricity in that joint.
1: A little bit.
0: But having been to hundreds of weddings, the food is hardly ever that good. So I might get excited to be like, ooh, one's got hot dogs in it. One's got cheesy potatoes in it.
1: Well, the other thing about a potluck, too, is that it's going to be out there for a while.
0: Right.
1: So you bust it down on the dance floor a little bit.
0: Yeah, you get a little peckish.
1: And then you're like, oh, they've got the barbecue meatball still sitting over there.
0: Is there some tuna casserole left?
1: Let me get a little bit of that.
0: Let me get some of that hot dish.
1: Like, then I'm all for it.
0: Boy, is it trash? And two things can be true at the same time. Something can be trashy, but still a good idea.
1: Right. Like Austin texting in, smart, but trashy.
0: Yeah, thank you, Austin.
1: Thank you for answering exactly what we were about to say. Because that's right. Because I would say, yes, that would technically be trashy. But especially for how much food you got to bring in.
0: But catering is so expensive,
1: right,
0: too. And how fun that everybody... I love the idea.
1: Yeah.
0: But it is trash.
1: The sight of all the crock pots.
0: Yeah.
1: Yeah, it gives a little bit of a funk to it.
0: Boy, that electric meter is going to be spinning like a saw blade out there.
1: Now, here's one.
0: Okay.
1: I didn't read it all the way through, so
0: okay,
1: bear with me. I didn't do this, but witnessed it. Is it trashy for a guy to flirt with a woman while they're pumping gas separately and continuing while grabbing stuff inside?
0: I think flirting with strange people at a gas station is trashy.
1: Really?
0: Yeah, it's not the right environment.
1: But they okay it in movies.
0: This poor woman just wanted to get some gas, and you're making it awkward. You're trashy.
1: Really?
0: Yeah, that's trashy. I'm sorry if that person did that.
1: Okay. I'm okay with that, then.
0: I like this one that just came in, Brian Riley.
1: I'm listening.
0: Listen up, because it has to do with Zyn.
1: Hold on.
0: Now, if you don't know, Brian has recently become insanely addicted to Zyn, whatever those things are, nicotine pouches.
1: It keeps me locked in.
0: It does keep you locked in, but you went from doing one a morning to like four a morning now.
1: We don't need to tell everybody my problems, dude.
0: So.
1: why you gonna put me on blast like that?
0: Someone's asking, is it trashy? Sorry. Settle down, Kelly.
1: Hey, lock it in.
0: Is it trashy to save up your Zyn points to buy someone a gift? Do they do Zyn points?
1: Yeah, they do.
0: How many do you have?
1: I only have like 500.
0: That sounds like a lot.
1: It is, because you only get 15 per tin.
0: Holy God. They got you addicted, man.
1: They locked me in.
0: They got you addicted.
1: They locked me in.
0: Is it trashy to use your Zyn points to buy someone a gift?
1: To buy them a gift?
0: Well, to cash in your Zyn points for a gift for somebody.
1: Can I add
0: Does
1: to
0: it
1: that?
0: Say Zyn on it? Because then, yes.
1: I kind of want a Zyn t-shirt. That'd be hilarious.
0: Oh, my gosh. Now, that's trashy.
1: Can I add to that?
0: Yes, we have a couple of seconds here.
1: What if, like, not just, like, Zyn points, anything. Like, I know Pepsi used to do the caps, and you could save points, and then you get, like, a hat.
0: Pepsi's fine. Marlboro trashy.
1: So it depends on the product?
0: It does depend on the product.
1: Really?
0: Yeah, dude.
1: Yeah, but dude, Marlboro had those like leather racing jackets at one point.
0: Dude, I wanted one. Don't get me wrong. But I grew up trash. That's why.
1: I kind of grew up trash too. It makes a lot of sense that I wanted one of those.
0: All right, we got to go to the phone now because she's been sitting on hold forever.
1: Somebody texted it and said, trashy, even more trashy that he does it for breakfast. That's square meals of the day.
0: All right, good morning. What's up?
2: Okay. Is it trashy to drive around in a really busted up, rusty car with nice 22-inch rims?
0: Okay. Now, are you in this situation currently? Or?
1: Yeah, you whipping around in this bad boy?
2: Not personally. I'm not. But my son just bought this. Oh, it's terrible. The car is absolutely horrible. But he just bought this car, and I looked up the rims, and they're more expensive than the car actually is.
0: Okay.
1: All right.
2: So I'm like, I don't know. I don't know if I could do it, because it just pulls the attention right to the rims, and I don't know. I just, yeah.
1: Like, how much rust are we talking about on this vehicle?
2: Oh, it's bad. It's bad. Like, this thing should just, you know, go to the wherever old cars go to die.
1: Is it his first vehicle?
2: Yeah, and he paid for it himself, which I have to respect. But it looks so bad, you guys.
0: Now, coming from North Minneapolis, I would see this a lot, okay?
1: Yeah, it's everywhere.
0: And I always thought it looked kind of cool, to be honest with you.
1: Of course you did.
0: Because I thought it dressed up what would otherwise be just a hunk of junk. I'm going to say not trashy.
1: You're kidding.
0: No, I'm going not trashy on this one.
1: No, it's trashy.
0: What?
1: Trashy.
0: Why is it trashy?
1: Because you're driving a rust bucket with nicer rims than the actual vehicle. Like, how well does this thing drive?
2: I mean, it drives pretty well. She's taking care of herself in the sense, you know, on the inside. But on the outside, it's just like, girl, what have you been doing with your life?
0: Okay.
1: Yeah, no, I think that's trashy.
0: I think it looks cool.
1: Like a complete rust bucket, like with rims on it, 22s?
0: I don't know.
1: What video are we in?
0: Maybe something's wrong with me, but I think because like rims was always the sign that you had a little bit of money, you know?
2: Yeah.
0: And everybody was driving, and then everyone's like, oh, I'm going to fix up the car. They never do, but.
1: No, never once.
0: They had money to buy. I remember we would all go to this Dick's Rims place. And I know it sounds bad.
1: Excuse me.
0: Dicks, and then the second line was rims.
1: Okay, thank you for clarifying.
0: Yeah. They also did window tinting.
1: Maybe of course they did.
0: And we would just look at rims all the time and just dream of getting them 5-star rims or whatever. I like it. I think your son's awesome. And his car is awesome.
1: Can I ask one more question with this?
0: No.
1: Yeah. Just one more. Does this vehicle also have some monster subwoofers inside of it as well?
2: It does.
1: Yeah, it does.
0: Of course it does. This is my dream car from when I was 17.
1: Is this your vehicle, Kelly?
0: It's still out there. Well, you got a split jury. You got a hung jury on this one. You got one that says trashy, one that says not trashy.
2: I know.
0: I would go with Brian, though. He's younger.
1: A couple of texts rolling in. Trash. Just the word trash, not even trashy.
0: Okay. All right. That's fine.
2: Okay.
1: But
2: good.
1: To be fair, to lighten the load, it is your son's first vehicle.
0: Right.
1: Now, your husband picking up this bad boy, throwing the 22s on it. Like, that's a whole separate can of worms.
2: That thing would live in the garage. Good. I'm sorry.
1: Smart.
0: Thank you so much for the call this morning. Yeah, that's getting the trash.
1: Mm-hmm.
0: But Austin said rims are an investment. You can reuse them on a different vehicle.
1: I guess.
0: I wish I would have thought of that before I sold my old rims.
1: Yeah, you could have had those.
0: Because when I get rid of my Tahoe, I want to keep the rims. This is an off-air conversation.
1: Yeah, it might have been.
0: All right. Well, hey, we got Vikings tickets on the way. I just want to let everybody know, 8:15 this morning, we're going to do that. But before we get on with that.
3: Can you make the connection on the Kelly Jordan Show?
0: Here we go. I'm going to give you four words. You tell me, how are they all connected? 320-656-9453. That is the phone number. 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
0: All right, before the break, I gave you four words, and I asked you how are they all connected. The words I gave you were helium, fusion, plasma, and hydrogen. A lot of guesses coming in. Nicole saying something to do with old TVs. No, that's not it. Brenda saying welding. That's not it. Someone saying periodic table of elements. No. Chemistry and science things by Bryce. Close. You're in the Brayson said elements on the periodic table. But Nate is the only one who got it right this morning.
1: Really?
0: That's the sun.
1: No kidding.
0: Helium, fusion, plasma, and hydrogen are all parts of our sun.
1: Holy bananas.
0: Yeah, man. Isn't that wild?
1: That actually is
0: crazy. Oh, it's crazy.
1: Insane.
0: But if you didn't know, now you know how it's all connected.
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0: winner tomorrow, I believe, right?
1: Mm-hmm.
0: Is that true, Brian
1: Riley?
0: Are all my facts correct?
1: That's what they tell me.
0: All right. Well, here's another one for you. We got what's trending on the way next. It may seem a little early in the season, but I think it's time to get it going. I got that story going for you next.
1: And an update on a health update, I should say, on an all-time great.
0: All right. We'll get into all that next when we do what's trending on the Kelly Jordan Show.

0: 'Tis the season.
1: If you're talking about it,
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1: We're talking about it.
3: Turn it up. Here's what's trending on the Kelly Jordan Show.
0: Some of you may say it's a little bit too early. I say go ahead, bring it on. Hallmark has announced their countdown to Christmas. It kicks off next month with a Chicago Bears love story. Now, they did this with the Kansas City Chiefs last year.
4: Yeah.
0: Oh, maybe that was 2 years ago. I can't remember.
4: I thought it was last year. Was it with Donna Kelsey?
0: Yeah, she was in it.
4: Yeah, it was like a Chief and Good Time Christmas or whatever.
0: It wasn't bad. Honestly, and as Hallmark movies go, it felt like maybe they put a little more effort into that one.
4: Now, is that a biased statement because you're a Hallmark fan?
0: I judged it with extreme prejudice, and I found it to be somewhat entertaining.
4: Okay, so it's mediocre.
0: They're all the same, right? Yeah, they're all exactly the same. But
4: got it.
0: So, like I said, it's going to be called A Holiday Touchdown, A Bear's Love Story. On October 17th is when it's going to premiere. Mm. It's the third movie that's been made in partnership with the NFL. So they did the Kansas City Chiefs one. But look at this one. This is going to have appearances from Bears coach Ben Johnson, players.

0: Now, pardon me if I get these wrong. Cole Komet.
1: Yep, you got that right.
0: Colston Loveland.
1: Colston Loveland, yeah.
0: All right.
1: Okay.
0: Mike Singletary, I know him.
1: Yep.
0: Charles Peanut Tillman and Dan Hampton.
1: Cool.
0: And Connie Payton, the wife of Walter Payton, is going to be in it.
1: Ah, that's
0: pretty cool. Honestly, I don't have the Hallmark Channel anymore.
1: You don't?
0: I don't think so.
1: You can borrow one of my boxes. If you're that dead set on watching it, I'll figure out a way to get it to you.
0: There's a channel that I get with my antenna for free.
1: Right.
0: That gives me Hallmark-esque movies. So
1: they're like even worse than Hallmark movies?
0: Wait, listen to this. I'm going to save this in case I DJ any Christmas parties this year.
1: Yeah.
0: Everybody on the dance floor. Here we go.
1: I like it.
0: Man, that's generic as hell. Anyway, October 17th is when Hallmark is going to kick off their countdown to Christmas.
1: There we go.
0: I love it.
1: Now, we all know this. Actor Bruce Willis has been battling dementia for a little while now.
0: Yeah, man.
1: And a lot of people are wondering, I think we heard in the news that he watches his old movies and doesn't recognize any of it.
0: That's crazy, yeah.
1: Which is crazy. But according to his wife, Emma, he's still, quote, very present. She says, it's important to know that it's hard and it's a terrible disease, but we have so many moments of joy and connections that aren't your norm, but it's okay. She also added, we learned to adopt and show up for Bruce. Now, they've been married since 2009.
0: Okay.
1: They have two daughters together, a 14-year-old and a 12-year-old. And, of course, he has three adult daughters with his ex-wife, Demi Moore, who I believe lives there as well.
0: Yeah, which is wild, right?
1: I don't know if she lives in the house, on the guest house. I don't exactly remember that whole thing.
0: I think she does, dude. I think she's, on site.
1: But the good news is at least he's still present and with everything. Of course, you know what this is kind of going through.
0: Oh, man. I mean, he has progressed super fast. And my mom has dementia. And it is just it's the most bizarre thing when, your mom has no idea who you are. I'm sure for him, his kids are probably like, dang, Dad has no idea who we are.
1: Yeah. And it's bizarre. And it's every time. But at least Bruce Willis, as of now, still doing good, according to his wife. So up and up, hopefully. But again, still terrible either which way.
0: Whoops, I had the wrong thing loaded.
1: Right. That's all right.
0: Sorry about that.
1: That's all right. I know where to cut that.
0: Yeah.
1: We got it. We're professionals.
0: Thank you, sir.
1: Yeah.
0: Sorry to disappoint you. All right. Well, hey, let's pick things up a notch, huh?
1: What?
0: Let's pick up the mood in here a little bit, because we got something to give away today, and all right. It's time to give away some Vikings tickets. Here's how we're going to do it. You call us up right now, 320-656-9453. We'll take caller number 9. And Brian Riley is going to ask me a football-related question.
1: Yep.
0: All you have to do is say, yes, Kelly will get that right, or no, Kelly will get that wrong.
1: Yes.
0: If you guess correctly, you are getting qualified to go to that game, which will draw the winner for this particular game tomorrow. But we still keep playing because we got more games to give away tickets to.
1: Bingo.
0: Did I get all the information out? Well, it's also brought to you by Pepsi. I should make sure I get that out.
1: Right. Yes.
0: So let's get somebody on the phone. Caller number 9 to 320-656-9453. You shall be playing for Vikings tickets this morning. Do we have a name for this?
1: Football with Pepsi.
0: That name sucks. We gotta workshop that. That name sucks. I mean, not because of Pepsi or because of football, but
1: okay. I'm trying here.
0: Because you came up with it.
1: You gave me a little bit of time.

0: Good morning. Who's this?
1: Annette.
0: Annette, are you ready to go see a Vikings game or what?
1: I've always wanted to go to one, and I've never been. So
0: oh,
1: yes.
0: Dang. All right. Well, now is your chance. So here's what we're going to do. When we come back, Brian Riley is going to ask me a football-related question or a Vikings-related
2: question. It's a football question today.
0: All right. Annette, all you have to do is guess whether I get the answer right or wrong, okay?
1: Okay.
0: If you guess correctly, you're getting qualified to go to this game to see the Colts take on the Vikings on October 25th.
1: Awesome.
0: Could be your first game ever.
1: Yeah.
0: Awesome.
2: Fingers are crossed.
0: Hold on, okay?
1: Okay.
0: And this is all brought to you by the great people at Pepsi.
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10: Minnesota families are tired from all the challenges over the past few years. More than anything, we're tired of politics as usual. Politicians in St. Paul ignored big problems. The problems got huge, and now those same elected officials claim to have the solution. Eric Putnam is one of those politicians. Here's the truth. While local prosecutors have estimated the fraud to be as high as $9 billion, Eric Putnam refused to hold state officials accountable. He voted against common sense solutions like requiring state agencies to publish plans to combat waste, fraud, and abuse. He even opposed holding accountable the state officials who failed us despite evidence that fraud totaled billions of dollars. But now it's campaign season, and Putnam is claiming otherwise. Those are the same old political games that have gotten us into this mess. Don't reward politics as usual. Let's get Minnesota back on track. And that starts with opposing Eric Putnam in November. This independent expenditure is paid for by ProJobs Majority. It is not coordinated with or approved by any candidate, nor is any candidate responsible for it.
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0: Your laughter at 20 after, brought to you by the law offices of Bradshaw and Bryant on Wild Country 99. The Kelly Jordan Show is brought to you by the great people over there at C&D Granite, who just put a new countertop in my bathroom.
2: Ooh.
0: And man, did that thing dress it up a lot.
2: The amount of pictures I got from you, how pumped you were. I could tell. You're
0: loving
2: it.
0: There's nothing a 34-year-old guy likes more than pictures of someone's countertop.
2: More than five pictures as well. So shout out to them.
0: But thank you, C&D Granite, for that great work. This is a big week on the show because we have your Vikings tickets.
2: We're getting you qualified to go see the Minnesota Vikings this season, as well as getting qualified to go see them in a suite.
0: And that's food, drinks.
2: All of it. I'm pretty sure they're the ones that are on the field.
0: Oh, man, so nice.
2: Like the greatest seats on planet Earth.
0: And we want to thank Pepsi for that. They're the ones who are bringing it to you. So thank you, Pepsi, for being a part of that this year. We've done it every year for the past few. And how it works is at about 8:15, weekday mornings, Brian Riley asks me a question either about the Vikings or just football in general.
2: Just football-related questions.
0: If you can guess whether I'm going to get the answer right or wrong, you win. It's that simple. You don't have to know anything about football. All you have to do is guess whether I will know anything about the question that Brian Riley asked me.
2: Bingo.
0: Pretty simple.
2: Hey, dude,
0: it's the simplest way to win.
2: You hit the nail on the head. And again, Pepsi hooking you up with those sweet tickets, which, of course, everybody wants to get a part of.
0: Absolutely. So we'll be doing that weekdays, 8:15, for like the next 5 weeks or something like that.
2: Get ready to win.
0: Lots of tickets to give away here on the Kelly Jordan Show, which is on Wild Country 99 and is brought to you by the great people at C&D Granite. In today's Laughter at 20 After, comedian Gary Goldman talks about why he grew up with such bad anxiety.
5: I would get so anxious because I had to go to school the next day, and there was a TV conflict at 7 p.m. on Sunday nights. I wanted to watch Disney, The Wonderful World of Disney, delightful animated movies, but we only had one TV. And my father would get it to the point where they said, when you wish upon a star, makes no difference who you are. I don't know how that song ended. It was always at that point that my father would get up and change the TV from Disney to 60 Minutes. From When You Wish Upon a Star to the most sinister theme song in television history. To this day, that gives me a pit in my stomach that I can't get rid of. Every time I hear it, I'm just, I'm going to be bullied in 10 more hours.
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0: right, man, we want to send someone to go see the Vikings. We got Annette sitting on hold right now, who's never been to a Vikings game before, she said.
1: I know.
0: So let's see if we can't send her. Annette, are you there, ma'am?
2: I am here.
0: Here we go. Brian Riley now has a football question in the queue.
1: Yeah.
0: That he shall now ask me. If you get the answer right, all you have to do, Annette, is guess whether I'll get the answer right or wrong. If you guess correctly, you're qualified to go to that Vikings game when they take on the Colts October 25th, all thanks to our friends over at Pepsi, okay?
2: Okay.
1: All right, here's the question. It's an NFL rules-related question.
0: Oh, gosh.
1: Okay, so the question is, if a quarterback throws a pass and it gets tipped by a defensive lineman and the ball is still in the air and a quarterback catches his own pass, can the quarterback legally catch it and continue the play? Now, will Kelly Jordan get that question correct or incorrect?
2: Correct.
1: Correct.
0: Okay. I mean, this is a yes or no question.
1: More or less, yeah.
0: This is simple stuff here.
1: I kept it as easy as possible with being as difficult as possible.
0: Okay. So the quarterback throws it.
1: Throws it.
0: Someone on the other team tips it.
1: The defensive lineman on the other team swats it in the air.
0: Comes back to the quarterback.
1: He catches that bad
0: ball. Now you're asking me, can he throw it now that it's come back to him?
1: Can he legally continue the play like he's the wide receiver? Can he run with the football to try to score a touchdown if that were the case?
0: I'm going to say yes, of course he could. Who catches the ball? What do they call it?
1: A receiver.
0: If this were to happen to a receiver,
1: yep,
0: they'd be able to do it, right, if somebody on the other team tipped the ball.
1: But again, this is the quarterback.
0: I don't think he could throw the ball, but I think he could run it.
1: So what's your answer?
0: My ultimate response is, could the play continue? Yes. I'm going to say yes.
1: Kelly Jordan, you are 100% correct. The quarterback can catch the ball and continue on with it if
0: but
1: he
0: can't throw it at
1: no,
0: that
1: No, you
0: point,
1: can't
0: right?
1: throw it twice.
0: Okay.
1: Yeah, that's illegal.
0: That would be hilarious. Well, look at that, Annette. You guessed correctly today.
2: Woohoo!
0: See what happens when you have a little faith in the kid?
1: Yeah.
2: That's right.
0: So now, Annette, you are qualified to go to that Colts versus Vikings game, which if you win tomorrow and we call back the winner, will be your very first Vikings game ever. So we got our fingers crossed for you.
1: Come on.
2: I'm excited.
0: All right. Hold on. We're going to get all your information, Annette, because we got to be able to get a hold of you if you are the winner tomorrow.
1: Yeah.
0: And we're going to continue doing this for the next few weeks. We got more games to send you to. And, of course, we're getting you qualified to go to that sweet, sweet.
1: Going to be sweet.
0: All right, we got happy hour on the way next. I love when I see someone helping out an exhausted mom. And that's exactly what I have for you coming up next. It's all thanks to Audio Video Extremes. We got happy hour coming up right after Riley Green on the Kelly Jordan Show.

0: We need more simple, kind gestures like this.
1: It's time to focus on the good news with Happy Hour.
2: It makes me happy.
0: You know, sometimes when we do happy hour, it's somebody running into a burning building or, you know, a man was having a heart attack or whatever. And those are great stories. And, of course, happy hour is all thanks to Audio Video Extremes. This one's a little more simple than that. It has to do with a new mom who was flying early in the morning with her newborn baby. She was flying from Newark Liberty International Airport to Grand Rapids, Michigan. Well, that's when a flight attendant noticed something that the woman had the baby on her lap, because you can do that with a newborn baby.
3: Yep.
0: But this tired mom, I'm sure the mom had to get up 3 hours before they left the house.
3: Oh, definitely.
0: You know, to get everything ready. And the mom was tired. She was dozing off. Well, the flight attendant noticed that the baby was starting to slip a little bit as the mom was falling asleep.
3: Yeah.
0: So Monique Harris, this flight attendant, she just, without hesitation, stepped in, picked up the baby, held him safely while his mother rested. Now, there was a passenger who was also there that took a photo of it and also told the mother when she woke up startled, "Hey, your baby is still right up there, right?"
3: You're good.
0: Can you imagine? You just wake up and your baby's gone.
3: Gone.
0: Now you're on a plane, so there's only so many places they could go, but he put the picture up on Instagram and was praising Monique, saying that he saw such an act of kindness this morning on his early morning flight and just kind of put a spring in his step for the rest of the day. When the mother woke up and saw that Monique was holding her baby, she was worried she accidentally dropped the baby. And Monique was like, "No, just you needed some rest." Can you imagine? I mean, just... I don't know. It's such a cool story because I've seen it and I know what it's like to have newborns.
3: Yeah.
0: Obviously, I was not the mother, but I saw how exhausted my wife was constantly because taking care of a newborn is just, it's so much work.
3: Of course.
0: After thanking Harris, the mother took her baby back and held him for the remainder of the flight. But that moment didn't end when the plane landed, because the photo began spreading across social media with people praising Harris for showing such genuine kindness. Harris said that she has actually been doing small acts of kindness for her passengers for years. She often writes short, encouraging notes for them to read and gives them to people during her flights.
3: Wow. Man, that's so cool.
0: How are some people so nice and so good, man?
3: It's unbelievable.
0: In the Facebook post, she said she had been overwhelmed by the outpouring of love and encouragement that she received after the photo went viral.
3: Wow.
0: She said that what I see that actually went viral is a display of God's love. She said, and he used this moment and one picture to gather all of our attention so we could all focus on love and unity.
3: That's amazing.
0: You dig what I'm saying there?
3: I'm smelling that. That's unreal,
0: I love that,
3: dude.
0: So good for Monique, man. Good to do that. And I'm so glad the mom got a little bit of relief. She got a little bit of nap in on the flight, and that is just awesome. And this is what we need more of.
3: Heck yeah.
0: You know what I'm saying, Brian Riley?
3: Yes, sir.
0: And this is why we do Happy Hour.
3: Got to.
0: All thanks to the great people at Audio Video Extremes. I bet anybody working at Audio Video Extremes would do the same exact thing.
3: I know they would.
0: Because they are great people over there. When I say great people, I'm not making that up. I'm really saying they are phenomenal people over there.
3: They really are.
0: And so we thank them for sponsoring Happy Hour. They've been sponsoring Happy Hour forever, man. So that's awesome. All right. On the way next, we got a look at your local news. That's coming up. We also have your small town salute. And I got a story for you. I saw this yesterday. Of course, I was watching a YouTube video.
3: No.
0: Have you ever heard of the Cantonese people?
3: Like the... Yeah, I mean, I guess, maybe.
0: Okay, I don't think you have.
3: I don't know if I'm thinking of the same people you are.
0: You're not, because you would remember. Trust me, you would remember.
3: Got it.
0: I'm going to tell you all about them and how committing murder is completely legal for them.
3: Okay, never heard of them.
0: Yep, that's coming up next when we do, maybe it's just me when I bring something to the show. Maybe only I find interesting. I think you're going to like this one, though. But before we get to all that stuff, we got this.
1: It's time now for the Small Town Salute.
0: Colleen texted in and wanted us to say good morning to everybody listening in Swift Falls, Minnesota. I couldn't even find a population for this place. But Colleen did tell me that is home to the Genio Turkey Store. She said it also has a cool park and a bar, and her mom still lives there. So, thank you, Colleen. And that's why Swift Falls, Minnesota, you get today's Small Town Salute.
1: That was your Small Town Salute on the Kelly Jordan Show.
0: Small Town Salute brought to you by Held Up Construction.
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0: Jake Judd filling in for Jennifer Leverins now joins us with a look at your news. I knew it was affecting the colors. He has that and a couple of other stories for you as he now joins us from our sister station's newsroom, which is KNSI. This is Jake Judd. What's up, Jake?
12: Good morning. What's up? News is being brought to you by Proven Spray Foam. Two doctors with ties to the great state of Minnesota are among the thousands who are now missing in the catastrophic flooding that took place in Nepal a couple weeks ago. Dr. Ishan Patel and his wife, Dr. Anakisa Patel, they both worked for Atlanta Health at Mercy Hospital in Fridley. The couple was traveling with family when the floodwaters reportedly swept away their whole entire hotel.
0: Jeez.
12: More than 5,000 people, of course, remained missing after the August 26th disaster.
0: So sad.
12: A congressional ethics watchdog says Minnesota Congresswoman Ilhan Omar did not commit any wrongdoing over errors in a financial disclosure. Now, this comes from the Office of Congressional Conduct. Now, they voted 5-1 to recommend the House Ethics Committee dismiss allegations that she filed false or incomplete information. Now, this is what I don't get. Her original filing listed between $6 million and $30 million in assets, largely tied to her husband's businesses. However, an amended one later showed between $18,000 and $95,000 in assets. Her office says that came from an accountant error, not her. That's a big error.
0: A $30 million accountant error.
12: I would find a new accountant, or I question maybe the accountant was right and you were wrong. I don't know. Real quick before we go, you're right, though. The colors could be affected. The Department of Natural Resources says Minnesota's drought could be dull this year because of all the... Let me start over. The Department of Natural Resources says Minnesota's drought could cause dull fall colors this year. Now, as you all know, we've been in pretty much drought since July when we got that huge rainstorm. And they say more than half of Minnesota's in drought. And typically that means the colors peak early and not as vibrant.
0: Yeah, I see it happening already. I knew it. I knew it. Too. I called it. All right. Well, thank you, Jake Judd.
12: Thank you.

Maybe it's just me on the way next. I said the Cantonese people I was going to tell you about. I meant to say the Sentinese people. Now, these are people who are... the story is wild. I just saw this yesterday, and I can't wait to tell you about it, because you've maybe never heard of them before. On North Sentinel Island, their set of rules are totally different than the rules we have to live by. And they've killed multiple people and have gotten away with it. Oh, this is so nuts. I got that for you on the way next, and we do Maybe It's Just Me, where I bring something to the show that it's possible only I find interesting. It's on the way next.

0: I'm sorry, it's the Sentinese people I'll tell you about.
1: Sometimes Kelly finds things interesting that no one else does. We mean absolutely no one. It's time for Maybe It's Just Me.
0: Have you ever heard of the people of North Sentinel Island?
2: No, I don't know.
0: Okay, yeah, I got you all twisted up. It's an island that's controlled by India, right?
2: Yeah.
0: But it's never been infiltrated by the outside world. There's people that live there, and it's about a 7 by 8 mile square island. So about 60 square miles is what it is. And outsiders are not allowed. As a matter of fact, outsiders have been killed trying to get onto the island, and they have displayed their bodies to let people know, do not bother us.
2: Really?
0: Yes. In 2006, it happened. Two Indian fishermen were illegally fishing because the Indian government says, hey, you are not allowed to go there. Like, they it's kind of awesome how they protect these people who don't know. Like, I always think, what do they think when a plane flies overhead? Because they don't know about any modern conveniences or anything. But anyway, in 2006, two Indian fishermen were illegally fishing near the North Sentinel Island. Their boat, the motor failed. Their anchor wasn't holding them in place. They drifted onto the shore of North Sentinel Island. Well, the people there, the Sentinese people, killed them and left their bodies laying on the shore saying, do not bother us.
2: Holy buckets.
0: That's crazy, right?
2: Now, is this the same? What was it? One of the Rockefellers? Do you remember hearing that story?
0: I don't know.
2: He went to a tribe and he was going to take photos or something like that. And then eventually he got killed by the tribe.
0: Well, go ahead.
2: But I don't remember if it was the Sentinese people or whoever it was.
0: It could have very well been.
2: But I remember there was a tribe that took him out.
0: Now, there was another guy back in 2018, John Allen Chow. Now, he's a 26-year-old American Christian missionary. He was going to go there and try and get them to convert to Christianity. And he kept a diary the entire time he was there. He said that when he first showed up, he was showing them that he had gifts for them. Like, I guess people would bring coconuts.
2: Yeah.
0: And then he had a Bible in the other hand. They shot an arrow through his Bible. He turned around and left, came back again, though, and was living amongst the people for a little while. But he wrote in his diary, I think their opinion of me has changed. If they kill me, please don't be mad at them.
2: Huh.
0: Next day, they see them dragging his body across the beach and burying him on the beach. In 2025, an idiot social media influencer was going to bring a can of Diet Coke I forgot what the other thing was. He had a can of Diet Coke that he was going to bring on the island with him to try and give to these people. Now, luckily, he was on the beach blowing a whistle to let them know that he was there. And he was going to give them this can of Diet Coke and then, get millions of social media followers out of it, whatever.
2: Yeah.
0: Luckily, they never saw him because the Indian government said, hey, dummy, you can't do that. You're lucky to be alive. Now you're going to get locked up for the rest of your natural born life.
2: Oh, my goodness.
0: He's still locked up to this day. Now, they'll probably let him go at some point.
2: Right.
0: But the American government isn't exactly rushing over there to free this guy because he's a moron.
2: I wouldn't.
0: He should have left the people alone. But when those two Indian fishermen were caught on the island and they murdered them, the Indian government was like, well, should we charge them with murder? And they said, no, that's their land. And they were essentially defending their land. And
2: that's
0: they can
2: crazy.
0: Do that.
2: That's crazy.
0: That's wild, right?
2: So they just don't go near them. They're like, hey, this is a no-fly zone.
0: Now, there's a boat that patrols the area just to keep people away from it. But other than that, they leave it alone. That's wild, right?
2: Yeah, I wouldn't want to touch any. But based on everything you're saying, I'm out on that.
0: It's wild in 2026 that exists. They've never seen a smartphone. And here's the other thing. The reason why the government is protecting them is because whenever they've brought people to the mainland from that island, they usually die within a couple of months. They can't handle the viruses, the germs, the bacteria that we all give off.
2: Oh.
0: Their immune systems aren't cut out for it. And that's why they're like, hey, leave them alone.
2: What's the tribe called?
0: It's North Sentinel Island.
2: North Sentinel Island. Got it.
0: It's pretty wild, man. Pretty wild. And people all throughout history have tried to go there and infiltrate the people, but
2: dang, that's insane.
0: It exists, bro, in 2026, if you can imagine that. Now, it is possible that it says, doesn't that mean that everyone, Tanya texting in, doesn't that mean everyone on the island is related to each other? I would imagine.
2: I would assume.
0: Up till a certain point.
2: That'd be a safe guess.
0: But, we're not going to get into that.
2: No.
0: They all seem to be doing just fine out there. And if you didn't find this one interesting, I'm sorry. I really am. I do my best, and I want to impress you people. But if I can't, then I will look you dead in your soul and say, fine, I liked it in maybe.
3: Rise and shine.
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1: You know, now that I go to the dentist after my 15-year hiatus.
0: Yes, sir.
1: Dental hygiene is important.
0: Yes, it is.
1: Very much so.
0: I got me an electronic toothbrush.
1: It's a smart man.
0: Yeah.
1: Because dentists are now saying there's a lot of mistakes people are doing when it comes to brushing their teeth. They need to not do.
0: I would imagine. That
1: makes sense. Like, for example, forgetting to clean your tongue because it holds a ton of bacteria. You got to be doing that.
0: I always do that. Otherwise, I feel I have bad breath.
1: That's what a lot of people say. That's where the fungi hangs out.
0: I get in there. But that electric toothbrush makes me gag every time.
1: Same.
0: I'm like, whoa.
1: Yep. Okay. Number five is flossing after you brush. You actually should be flossing before you brush your teeth.
0: Okay.
1: Because your gums aren't, you know, as gentle and you don't be ripping them
0: up. Okay. That's good to know.
1: Do it beforehand. Missing parts of your teeth. You need to brush the front, sides, and back, all chewing areas.
0: Okay.
1: Not just the front because that's what people see.
0: I do that thanks to my electronic toothbrush.
1: Shout out to you. Rinsing after you brush. Actually, don't do that because all the fluoride and everything that's in toothpaste is still working its magic post-brushing your teeth.
0: So don't rinse your mouth out?
1: Not after you brush your teeth.

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17: I would get so anxious because I had to go to school the next day, and there was a TV conflict at 7 p.m. on Sunday nights. I wanted to watch Disney, The Wonderful World of Disney, delightful animated movies, but we only had one TV. And my father would get it to the point where they said, when you wish upon a star, makes no difference who you are. I don't know how that song ended. It was always at that point that my father would get up and change the TV from Disney to 60 Minutes. From when you wish upon a star, to the most sinister theme song in television history. To this day, that gives me a pit in my stomach that I can't get rid of. Every time I hear it, I'm just, oh my, I'm gonna be bullied in 10 more hours.
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1: I think this is a genetic thing.
0: Okay.
1: Are you a fast eater or a slow eater?
0: Incredibly fast.
1: Same.
0: No time to mess around. It tastes the same.
1: Maybe it's just because we were like throwing elbows at people trying to steal food off our plates or whatever it might have been back in the day. Well, according to a new article, speed eating is making an issue in relationships.
0: It's an issue in mine.
1: Because one person basically scarfs down the meal. The other one's just taking leisurely bites and just taking their sweet time.
0: Yes. My wife is like, okay, you know, the only example I give, you know when you go to Cafe Zupas? You ever go there?
1: I don't know what that means.
0: Cafe Zupas is like a place. Maybe they're just by me. But anyway, yeah, they give you a chocolate dipped strawberry with your meal, right?
1: Yeah.
0: With every meal. It's a one biter.
1: Okay.
0: You take one bite and it's gone.
1: It's a small strawberry.
0: My wife will divide it into four bites.
1: Stop it.
0: And I'm like, no one puts it down in between eating.
1: Why would you?
0: You put it in your mouth, you bite the whole thing, or she'll move her food. Oh my God. I'm getting angry thinking about it because my family's always done eating and we're just staring at my wife like, are you going to finish anytime today?
1: Now, they say the reason why this is causing a big uproar is because the slow eaters feel disrespected.
0: Yes.
1: No, the slow eaters feel disrespected.
0: No, I know. My wife will say that. She's like, why are you guys doing this to me? I'm like, you're doing it to us.
1: Yeah, you're the slow eater. They say also that people that eat fast maybe see the world in a faster pace, so they're always moving, while the slow people are just trying to enjoy the vigor, I guess, that's happening in the world.
0: Maybe, man. Maybe.
1: Look,
0: I would have known this before her and I got married, I don't know if we ever would have made it to the altar.
1: Brother, I've always said, right, if you're eating it fast, it's not bad manners, just good food.
0: Yes.
1: Just knock it down.
0: And move on to the next part of your day.
1: Right.
0: Doesn't have to be an all-day experiment to have a friggin' salad.
1: As much as I want to sit down for 2 hours, I don't really want to sit down there for 2 hours. Just saying.
0: Whew, I'm heated.
1: You okay? You gonna be all right?

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2: 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I was trying to take a picture of the casket lengthwise, and it was during the prayer, and I dropped my phone, and it went underground under the casket, and my granddaughters were standing with me, and they burst out laughing. And the grave person came, and he said, "You don't know how many people have done that," and he went under there and got my phone for me.
3: We were eating dinner one night. We're not supposed to have our phones at the table for very good reasons. And this is definitely one of them. My sister dropped her slider phone in a bowl of chili. Do you want to know how she got that thing clean? She licked it clean. She legitimately licked all the chili off her phone. She had to hurry up and lick it clean before our dad saw that it was covered in chili, or she would have been in some trouble.
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1: Colleen texted in and wanted us to say good morning to everybody listening in Swift Falls, Minnesota. I couldn't even find a population for this place. But Colleen did tell me that is home to the Jennie-O Turkey Store. She said it also has a cool park and a bar, and her mom still lives there. So, thank you, Colleen. And that's why Swift Falls, Minnesota, you get today's Small Town Salute.
0: That was your Small Town Salute on the Kelly Jordan Show.
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Kane Brown, St. Cloud's number one for new country, Wild Country 99. What's up? It's Brian Riley. Welcome into Thursday. I'm all backwards because of the football game yesterday. Also, running on like no sleep, so there's all that.

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I know it seems like forever away, but it'll be here sooner than you think. 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

0: So I made a mistake for like 15 years just not going to the dentist. Wild Country 99. Well, dentists say, do not make these mistakes while brushing your teeth. All right, we're going to save your teeth. 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
1: Hey.

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Wild Country 99, Brian Riley, and people are making some common mistakes when they're brushing their teeth that dentists are like, hey, you got to change that. They say you need to brush your teeth for a full 2 minutes, like no skipping that. Clean your tongue and stop rinsing your mouth out right after you brush your teeth because you're actually not helping or making things worse. Just, and use toothpaste. That one was a me recommendation.

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14: Minnesota families are tired from all the challenges over the past few years. More than anything, we're tired of politics as usual. Politicians in St. Paul ignored big problems. The problems got huge, and now those same elected officials claim to have the solution. Eric Putnam is one of those politicians. Here's the truth. While local prosecutors have estimated the fraud to be as high as $9 billion, Eric Putnam refused to hold state officials accountable. He voted against common sense solutions like requiring state agencies to publish plans to combat waste, fraud, and abuse. He even opposed holding accountable the state officials who failed us despite evidence that fraud totaled billions of dollars. But now it's campaign season, and Putnam is claiming otherwise. Those are the same old political games that have gotten us into this mess. Don't reward politics as usual. Let's get Minnesota back on track. And that starts with opposing Eric Putnam in November. This independent expenditure is paid for by ProJobs Majority. It is not coordinated with or approved by any candidate, nor is any candidate responsible for it.
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Ella Langley, Morgan Wallen, Wild Country 99. And yesterday I did something that, like, wasn't trashy, but the setup was kind of trashy. 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

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Wild Country 99, our Pigskin Pick'em, thanks to Yarmouth Ford. Kelly Jordan, one for one on picks. All right, he gets a perfect week. 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

anybody else just feel backwards today? 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I don't know if it's because of the football game yesterday feeling like Thursday, so today should feel like Friday, or I think that's going to be my excuse, or the fact that I'm running out of 4.5 hours of sleep. That also might be

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Corey Kent, Wild Country 99, and I think everybody's brain, including mine, stuck on football. 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

Max McDowell, Wild Country 99, and this might be causing people to break up. Although the reason is kind of funny. All right, details in just about six. Right now, Morgan Wallen, Post Malone, Wild Country 99. I'm

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this might be a genetic thing. Wild Country 99, Brian Riley, because if your family is a bunch of fast eaters, according to a new article, fast eaters have a hard time dating somebody that's a slow eater because one person finds it disrespectful while the other one finds it normal. I guess genetic. I'm a fast eater. I don't even taste the food. More of a compliment, really.

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Luke Bryan, Wild Country 99. We got like a double dose of Luke, which, by the way, you want to hear something today, make sure you let me know. 656-WILD. 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Luke Combs, Wild Country 99. 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
1: The energy is so alive. 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

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Wild Country 99. So I think a lot of people are looking forward to Avengers Doomsday, which comes out in December. Well, they've done their pre-sale for it already. Made $50 million. No question that's going to make a billion this winter. No question.

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5: Minnesota families are tired from all the challenges over the past few years. More than anything, we're tired of politics as usual. Politicians in St. Paul ignored big problems. The problems got huge, and now those same elected officials claim to have the solution. Eric Putnam is one of those politicians. Here's the truth. While local prosecutors have estimated the fraud to be as high as $9 billion, Eric Putnam refused to hold state officials accountable. He voted against common sense solutions like requiring state agencies to publish plans to combat waste, fraud, and abuse. He even opposed holding accountable the state officials who failed us despite evidence that fraud totaled billions of dollars. But now it's campaign season, and Putnam is claiming otherwise. Those are the same old political games that have gotten us into this mess. Don't reward politics as usual. Let's get Minnesota back on track. And that starts with opposing Eric Putnam in November. 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

honestly, I feel like I read this stuff to you, you'll be like, okay, that's common knowledge. But the fact that people didn't know this stuff is actually kind of crazy. Wild Country 99. People on the internet are talking about this. I got the details coming up in a bit. Right now, Kane Brown, Wild Country 99. Hey, it's not.

You ever talk to somebody, they say something, and you're like, how did you not know that? You know? Wild Country 99. Well, people are talking about common knowledge things people got way wrong. Like, for example, for some reason, people didn't know that chicken tenders meant, like, chicken tenderloins. Okay? A lot of people, I guess, didn't know pickles were cucumbers, reindeer are real animals, and penguins are birds. That one throws me off. Some people thought penguins were fish. That...

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Morgan Wallen, Wild Country 99. And if you missed out yesterday on that Winstock lineup announced, good news. 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We'll have keywords for you. 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

Bailey Zimmerman, St. Cloud's number one for new country. It's Wild Country 99. And tomorrow morning, 8 o'clock, somebody getting some Minnesota Vikings tickets. Somebody. Could be you. Get wild with the Vikings, all thanks to Pepsi. 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

The more stuff keeps coming out about Dolly Parton, the more I'm starting to realize she was basically like an angel. Wild Country 99. Her sister Stella was on CBS Mornings and said that Dolly purposely didn't tell people about her cancer battle because she didn't want everyone to worry about it. Like, that is the sweetest thing of all time.

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I Can't Love You Anymore. 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

all weekend long, getting you in to Winstock 2027, Wild Country 99. Ryan Riley, Tucker Wetmore, Rascal Flatts, Chris Young, and more, June 11th to 12th. 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That way you don't have to worry about them, you know, next summer. 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
6: Minnesota families are tired from all the challenges over the past few years. More than anything, we're tired of politics as usual. Politicians in St. Paul ignored big problems. The problems got huge, and now those same elected officials claim to have the solution. Eric Putnam is one of those politicians. Here's the truth. While local prosecutors have estimated the fraud to be as high as $9 billion, Eric Putnam refused to hold state officials accountable. He voted against common sense solutions like requiring state agencies to publish plans to combat waste, fraud, and abuse. He even opposed holding accountable the state officials who failed us despite evidence that fraud totaled billions of dollars. But now it's campaign season, and Putnam is claiming otherwise. Those are the same old political games that have gotten us into this mess. Don't reward politics as usual. Let's get Minnesota back on track. And that starts with opposing Eric Putnam in November. This independent expenditure is paid for by ProJobs Majority. It is not coordinated with or approved by any candidate, nor is any candidate responsible for it.
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St. Cloud's number one for new country, Wild Country 99. And that is going to do it for me, Brian Riley. Have a great rest of your Thursday. Going home, taking a nap because more football on, so I know I'm going to stay up late. So we'll talk to you later. Chase Matthew, Wild Country 99. Wow.

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0: So I feel like time is like going three times as fast today for some odd reason.
1: It's zipping.
0: I don't have enough time to get all my things done that I want to get done today.
1: Oh.
0: I just, you know what it was? I started watching the Apple, what was it called yesterday?
1: I can't remember. I deleted it from my brain space.
0: It was the annual Apple presentation where they...
1: surprise or whatever.
0: They reveal all the new Apple products that are coming out. And I am a tech geek. I have a lot of Apple products.
1: You held out yesterday because I saw two features on there today that I was like, okay, that's actually kind of cool.
0: So I started watching the video and I wasted like an hour. Next thing you know is an hour later and I'm like, I have nothing done that I need to get done.
1: You watched that today again?
0: Yeah, I was
1: after 6 minutes yesterday.
0: Well, I was flipping around. I wanted to see what the Apple Fold or the Apple Duo is what they're called. It's the foldable phone.
1: Yeah,
0: I think I want it. And I haven't upgraded since the 15.
1: 2 years.
0: I still have a 15. I love that it's paid off. That's great. You know.
1: You know, between you and the girls, you guys have like $6,000 worth of phones.
0: Well, I just there's features. I didn't really want to like the foldable feature.
1: I know.
0: But I saw what it can do based on their amazing presentation, which they're really good at, by the way.
1: That you spent an hour watching.
0: That I wasted an hour watching today. I saw the presentation and what it can do. And there's some really cool features that I think I could use to simplify my life a little bit. It's the only reason I want it.
1: I think it's just an excuse for you to spend more time on your phone.
0: But it's $2,000.
1: Yeah, I know, honey.
0: It's going to be a little bit more than that if you want the upgraded memory.
1: So here's what's going to happen, folks, because the phone folds in half, and when you unfold it, you essentially can have two different screens. You can have two different apps going at the same time, which means that Chris now will be spending 40% more of his day playing fantasy football and his Candy Crush because he needs to level up.
0: It's not Candy Crush. It's
1: and he's going to do it at the same time.
0: It's some King Kingdom game or something like that.
1: I'm on level. Not helping your case.
0: Hey, I'm over 1,000 levels now, so it's... I've been playing that for years. I don't even play it that
1: is
0: often.
1: Is your old... Now you're going to really want the new watch that comes with it?
0: Yeah,
1: the you're watch... You want the new case that comes with it?
0: No, I want the new AirPods as well.
1: The new AirPods?
0: And I saw those, and I'm just... Now I want it all, and I don't want to buy it, though. I don't know what to do.
1: Oh, my gosh.
0: I'm having a moment
1: You sound
0: today.
1: Just like I have, our youngest. You I sound just like her. I don't have the money, but
0: God,
1: I want it, but I need it.
0: So my birthday is coming up in December.
1: I know.
0: Dear wife. If you want to drop $2,500 and some gadgets for me,
1: said the guy who tried to steal my sushi this morning. I don't think so. That was like 10 demerits right there.
0: All right, I apologize. I'll buy it myself then.
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18: 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We do have UV filters on those systems after the reverse osmosis to ensure that it is 99.9% safe, bacterial free. 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

0: Wild Country 99, Chris and Chelsea. This weekend, it's all about you and Winstock tickets.
1: You can
0: win them before anybody else. The announcement was just made yesterday that Tucker Wetmore, Rascal Flatts, going to be headlining Winstock this year.
1: It is going to be amazing. It is, oh my gosh. And Tucker Wetmore, it was just announced from the CMAs. He is up for a bunch of nominations. So is Emily Ann Roberts, who's going to be there, Chris. It's going to be awesome.
0: Christopher Young is going to be there. He's got like more than 13 hit number one hits.
1: I adore him. He is fun. It's going to be a good weekend.
0: He's a fun guy.
1: And they're changing it up this year. So it's going to be June 10th and 11th.
0: 11th and 12th.
1: 11th and 12th. Well, yes. We get started on 10th. Yeah, but it'll be a weekend earlier, which is great.
0: So get all the ticket information details right now. VIP sold out as it is every single year.
1: Yeah, a lot of camping is flying out too.
0: Campsites A through D are sold out as well. But secure it now. Plus, you'll save money as well because it gets more expensive the closer to the show it gets. But or you can just win free tickets with us.
1: That's fair.
0: We're going to have plenty of opportunities starting this weekend. Listen to the tens for the words that win. And your shot to win tickets to see this guy and more at Winstock. It's new from Tucker Wetmore. Who told you that on Wild Country 99?

0: Here's one that might be in the glove box of your 80s pickup.
1: Is it a tape?
0: No cassette deck required.
1: You can push play or what?
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0: this mom online. She's got a pretty big following. She's a mom of 10 kids.
1: Oh my gosh.
0: Right.
1: That's both hands, Chris. That's all fingies.
0: She's considered an extreme grocery budgeter.
1: Well, you have to be.
0: She's releasing some tips for those that obviously don't have 10 kids, but if you have a handful, you know, if you have 2, 3, 4, 5, planning dinner sometimes can be frustrating.
1: Yeah, you need to have enough food for everybody. You want to make sure they're nutritious and you're on a budget. I get it.
0: And you want to spend as little as possible, right? Per serving.
1: And you want them good.
0: She's sharing insider tips for feeding her large family for less. I think everybody can get something out of this. We'll share her tips with you coming up next with Chris and Chelsea.

0: Blythe is a mom of 10 who is sharing some of her insider tips for feeding her large family for less. Obviously, she has to budget. They can't eat steak every night.
1: Well, no.
0: So she's releasing some hacks right now.
1: I love this so much.
0: Just think 10 kids.
1: Moms,
0: man.
1: Helping other moms.
0: Ooh, to save on food. Her number one tip, her number one hack is to stick to a rotating list of the same meals every 2 weeks. Now, that sounds basic and like the kids and family wouldn't like that, right? But if you're rotating every 2 weeks, that's the same thing every 14 to 15 days or so.
1: Schools kind of do the same thing, kind of, sort of.
0: And you stick to the meals the kids love, she says.
1: And you know what's great about that?
0: Mm-hmm.
1: Is that you can then buy the ingredients in bulk because you're going to use... Restaurants apply this all the time. This is genius.
0: And she says, find meals that are cost efficient. Come up with a menu that lasts, 10 to 14 staple items.
1: Yeah.
0: That are somewhat healthy, probably.
1: Right.
0: Not everyone needs to be fully healthy. And just find out what the kids like. Don't experiment. When you have that many kids, you can't experiment because there's going to be a kid or two that's going to be like, right. I don't like this.
1: But you could add, like, there's different sauces. Or the kids can do different spices. I remember my parents, we would always have chicken on Sundays and meatloaf. And then we'd do like tacos. And we always did spaghetti or pizza on Fridays. And they just kept it really simple. And I love that. And then my dad would always do his famous stews during the wintertime.
0: She also recommends buying underrated proteins.
1: Yeah, I like this. Like pork chops.
0: Like what I bought not too long ago. At the grocery store. What? They're actually on sale. Chicken drumsticks.
1: Ooh.
0: They were like $4.75 for like 20 drumsticks.
1: Well, I got those braised, the chicken thighs.
0: Mm-hmm.
1: Those are an underrated cut of meat, and they're absolutely delicious. Tons of flavor.
0: Plus, she says you can buy bulk, which helps on top of that, too. And maybe have the kids pick from the menu, once every other week. Or get them involved.
1: Get them involved cooking.
0: And she also says the other tip, she actually doesn't say this, but I'm going to say it for her.
1: Oh, gosh, Chris.
0: When you have that many kids or kids in general, don't bring them to the grocery store.
1: I'm trying to picture her with how many carts. She would need 2 carts to fill all the kids in them.
0: It has to do with the kids wanting to throw everything in the cart. Everything looks good.
1: Well,
0: junk food. They want to throw it all in the cart.
1: You know what grocery stores do?
0: Yeah.
1: Is they put those super sugary treats, they put them at eye level of where the kids are at. So when they're walking, that's what they see right in front of their face, and that's what they want to grab.
0: And you know how I save money in our relationship? I don't bring you with me when we go to certain places.
1: You do. You bring me to the actual grocery store, though.
0: I bring you to the grocery store, yes, but I chain your hand to the cart so you can't stray off and just go grab a bunch of stuff.
1: That's not true. You walk away with the cart. I have to throw things like I'm Shaquille O'Neal.
0: There's a reason I do that, Chelsea.
1: To try to get them into the cart.
0: Because everything looks good to you. You always want to shop in an empty stomach. Everything looks good to you, and you throw everything in the cart.
1: Well, that's why our local grocery store gives free bananas. So I grab one of those. I'm fine.
0: Okay.
1: Yeah.
0: Okay.
1: You're right. Don't shop hungry.
0: So there's a shopping hack right there. If you want to save money, guys, just don't bring your significant other with
1: you. I'm the one who's doing majority of the cooking, so.
0: Especially places like Target and stuff like that, You guys go crazy.
1: Yeah, that's dangerous.
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0: You can definitely feel it, Chelsea. 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
8: 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More than anything, we're tired of politics as usual. Politicians in St. Paul ignored big problems. The problems got huge, and now those same elected officials claim to have the solution. Eric Putnam is one of those politicians. Here's the truth. While local prosecutors have estimated the fraud to be as high as $9 billion, Eric Putnam refused to hold state officials accountable. He voted against common sense solutions like requiring state agencies to publish plans to combat waste, fraud, and abuse. He even opposed holding accountable the state officials who failed us despite evidence that fraud totaled billions of dollars. But now it's campaign season, and Putnam is claiming otherwise. Those are the same old political games that have gotten us into this mess. Don't reward politics as usual. Let's get Minnesota back on track. And that starts with opposing Eric Putnam in November. This independent expenditure is paid for by ProJobs Majority. It is not coordinated with or approved by any candidate, nor is any candidate responsible for it.
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1: Hootie, Mr. Darius Rucker is back with a brand new song, and it's very good.
2: Making us cry. This is for a big anniversary, too. Darius Rucker released a new song. It's called I Believe. And it's a very uplifting song, just in time for tomorrow's 25th anniversary of 9/11. And this is a quote, "The way the world is, where we are right now, I believe in us." That's why he wanted to put the song out. He said it's his love letter to America, and you can listen to it now.

0: Darius isn't really known for his ballads and slower songs, but that's really good.
1: He performed this when I met him last summer, and there wasn't a dry eye.
0: What did you do last summer?
1: In the whole place when we went and saw Darius Rucker.
0: Oh, you met him?
1: Yeah, I did. He's incredible. And I said, thank you for all your music. And then he brought out this song, a brand new song, and he put the lyrics up on the screen so that we could sing it together at the end. And it was amazing.
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0: as of today, what costs more? 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
1: Ooh.
0: Remember, everybody wanted to cut the cord because streaming was so cheap.
1: Right, right. But then streaming has like doubled in some cases, hasn't it?
0: So if you subscribe to the major streaming services, not every single one, obviously.
1: Because they do that so you can pick and choose.
0: Or if you just went back to cable.
1: Right.
0: Which would cost more as of today? Any idea? Do you think streaming services now cost more than cable?
1: I don't know many people who have cable, though. It's too expensive.
0: I'm going to do the math for you. I broke it down. Which one now costs more?
1: Ooh.
0: The answer might surprise you. We'll talk about it coming up next with Chris and Chelsea. Another

0: So which costs more, subscribing to the major streaming services or just having cable?
1: Well, I know that the streaming services are trying to tell you you can save with them because you pay a smaller cost and you can pretty much customize what you want to buy and what you want to watch.
0: So let's just base it off the average cable plan. I haven't had a cable plan in forever.
1: Ever and ever. My folks still have it.
0: But I did a little bit of research here. The average price of just a regular cable plan is about $150 a month, right?
1: Yeah.
0: $147.
1: And do they still force you to have a landline with that too?
0: I don't think so.
1: They used to.
0: Do your parents still have a landline?
1: Yeah. And an answering machine.
0: Do they ever use it?
1: No.
0: Man.
1: No, I can't remember the last time that they picked it up, but it is nice having

0: having a landline, because then if you make an emergency phone call, they know exactly where you're at.
1: Mm. I don't think there's anything nice about having a landline. I think you're just going to get judged and made fun of.
0: I miss landlines, actually.
1: So here's the deal. I just saw that streaming prices are rising more than cable ever did.
0: Yikes.
1: We knew this was probably going to happen, or didn't we?
0: Well, they've been going up every year for the past 10 years, right?
1: That's true. Apple TV launched at $4.99 a month back in 2019.
0: Yep.
1: It's tripled since.
0: Yeah.
1: Disney Plus launched the same year at $6.99 without ads.
0: Yeah.
1: Now it's $11.99 with ads. That's not even without ads.
0: That's insane.
1: Netflix Premium, up 125% since 2013.
0: Ooh.
1: The cheapest tier of Paramount Plus is up 80% over the past 5 years. They're all going up 80 to 120%.
0: Up, up, up, up, up. How?
1: Do you see it stopping?
0: That was what I was going to ask. So as they keep doubling, we're not going to bat an eye if it goes from $6.99 to $12.99, right? But I've even noticed, like with my Google memory and everything, they have now went from charging me 99 cents a month for storage to $5.99. Now it's $12.99. Now it's
1: $14.99. Right.
0: We're going to have to make some cuts here soon.
1: It costs $151 a month right now to have all eight major streaming services without ads or bundle commitments. Oof. 4 years ago, it was just $90.
0: Wow.
1: And a lot of people just kind of, they're like, oh, we got to cut the cord. Remember that campaign? We got to cut the cord.
0: Yeah.
1: Now maybe we should go back to the cord. I don't know. Is it easier? Your parents still have cable. And
0: I barely watch any TV, but here's where they get you, right? Because we have our main priorities. Like, I liked Bravo, and I like some cooking shows and a couple of reality shows, and then you like your football. But those are all on different platforms.
1: Mm-hmm.
0: So you have to get all of them if you want to watch all your favorite shows. Or they'll like release a movie and they'll be like, it's on Paramount Plus, so now you got to download that.
1: Do you think these streaming services will ever come together, like all get in a room and then come up with like one plan where people can get all eight of the major streaming services for a discount?
0: No.
1: Do you think people would do that?
0: That's communism. No, they like this because if they can compete, like if their prices rise, everything rises. So then they all benefit. They want as much money as possible.
1: That's true.
0: Yeah.
1: Plus, they're coming out with new series, and each platform has their own separate shows, and some are really good, which is why the price is going up. So I enjoy quality programming, but at what cost, though?
0: You're right.
1: Like, am I going to continue to watch that show that I love if the price doubles again in the next 2 to 3 years? I don't know.
0: I just talked to a neighbor on a walk. Our dog walks coincided.
1: Oh.
0: We were talking about this. And more and more of our neighbors are getting those little magical boxes, Chris.
1: We don't want to say the name.
0: The undercover boxes.
1: They're legal, but they're probably not. They are becoming popular, too. And, you know, a lot of people don't feel comfortable with those. That's fine.
0: You know what I'm grateful for?
1: I'm frugal. I just like saving money. I'll go with whatever I can without putting me in jail.
0: I'm grateful that kids who are always watching, they have the most screen time of anybody.
1: Yeah.
0: And they all love YouTube. And for now, it's free.
1: That's true. But for how long? Actually, there's tiers on YouTube I think you have to pay for now.
0: Oh, that's true. There's a lot of ads.
1: Come on, everything's charging a subscription
0: a lot of ads.
1: Now. Let's be honest. Hey, I'm Chris.
0: And I'm Chelsea.
1: And let's be honest, Minnesota weather in March, not exactly great.
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0: So we would love if you would join us tomorrow at Ultimate Sports Bar and Grill in Wade Park, 5 to 7. Finally, Friday is back.
1: Oh, I love it. It's the best part of the week.
0: We started him for the entire season last Friday.
1: Yeah.
0: And we have more Dan and Shay tickets we're going to be giving away.
1: This is the last shot. I know a lot of people want Dan and Shay tickets. They just released their Dogs in Our 20s song, and now they're asking for pictures of your dog. So if you want to see a picture of your dog on the big screen on the concert this Sunday, come on.
0: The ultimate pick is back. Free food and drink. We're going to have the swag. We're going to have the Mall of America attraction passes for all the rides and Crayola Universe. And
1: great for the whole family.
0: Moose Mountain Mini Golf.
1: And it's free to play.
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0: So it's been a while since we've done Chris and Chelsea's First World Problems.
1: Yeah, and there's a lot out there.
0: We're each going to throw out a First World Problem that may or may not have ruined our day over the past week or two.
1: And we know we're blessed, but we also know that we're kind of spoiled and kind of entitled.
0: And you guys will decide which one is worse.
1: I love this.
0: I'll give mine. Chelsea will give hers. It's our First World Problems. We'll do it coming up next. That's

0: my day.
1: They play this one on the radio.
0: That's right. How'd you know?
1: We got you.
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0: Now that's country.
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0: All right, these happened to us over the past couple of weeks. Mm-hmm. We'll give our first world problem, and then we'll let you guys decide which one is worse, which one would ruin your day. You want to go first?
1: Yeah.
0: What do you got? What do you got?
1: You don't seem very convinced by this, but okay.
0: Well, you mentioned yours, and I think mine's definitely going to be worse.
1: No, no. So normally my routine, when I get ready each day, I'm one of the few females in the office that actually wears makeup.
0: Yeah.
1: But I take pride in how I look, okay? And I've got a simple makeup routine down where I can get ready in 5 minutes or less.
0: Can you take a little pride in maybe cleaning up the hair off the sink when you're done brushing it and blow drying it?
1: Absolutely. And you can wipe up all your whiskers from the other bathroom sink when you shave that grizzly face of yours. Yeah. Anyways, moving on. Hey, this isn't Raz Chelsea.
0: Maintaining this grizzly face is not easy.
1: May I finish?
0: What's your first world problem, Chelsea?
1: You jackwagon.
0: Chelsea's, hey, somebody just texted in. Is Chelsea hangry?
1: A little bit.
0: Couldn't tell, could you?
1: Thanks. And I'm married to Chris, too. Yeah. So that's my first world problem. No, just kidding. So anyway, so there I am. I'm getting ready. I'm almost done. I'm swiping on the mascara. And ladies, you know, this is the absolute worst. When you have to sneeze and your mascara is still wet.
0: Is this while you're putting it on or right after you put it on?
1: It's in the moment of putting it on. And everybody knows your mascara doesn't always go on flawlessly, but you put it on flawlessly. You sneeze. It goes everywhere. It makes a mess. And now all of a sudden you have to redo your entire face.
0: Now the mascara, is that the stuff that goes on your eyelashes?
1: Yes.
0: Okay.
1: It's the black goop that goes on your eyelashes and it has to dry. And it's the worst feeling in the world. It gets under your eyes. It gets on your lower lids. And then you have to start all over again, which means you have to redo everything. Your foundation, your under eye concealer, your eyeshadow,
0: I have a solution.
1: Don't wear any.
0: I've never put on mascara, obviously.
1: I put some on you.
0: I don't remember that.
1: Yeah, you lost a bet.
0: Anyway, that never happened.
1: It's on social media forever.
0: Why don't you just put it on and use the blow dryer and just dry it quicker?
1: Yeah, Chris, because I'm going to put a blow dryer next to my eyeball.
0: What are you, blow dryer?
1: As I'm wearing
0: your hair. Just
1: it
0: close,
1: dries.
0: Just close your eyes.
1: It takes 30 seconds to dry, but if you sneeze while it's wet, there's no stopping it.
0: Isn't that the logical thing to do? Like, every single guy right now is thinking the same thing. Just put it
1: on
0: low.
1: They do make little fans.
0: Don't do the heat setting. Just do the regular blow dry setting.
1: No, because if it's too strong, it's going to ruin the set of your eyelashes, too.
0: Oh, okay.
1: And they get clumped and they move in weird ways.
0: Well, nobody wants that.
1: And you still want it wet so you can manipulate it with your eye pick.
0: Yeah. So I think,
1: can't believe I have to explain this to you.
0: Well, I'm glad I don't know about this. If I knew about mascara and makeup.
1: It's the worst. People, I'll double down. Wet mascara or when you screw up your liquid eyeliner and you sneeze and it goes all over and you have to start all over again. It's the worst.
0: Yeah, it is.
1: And it's always when you're trying to get out the door fast that it screws up.
0: Or it could be my first world problem that happened this past week. This is actually worse than that.
1: Is it?
0: Your fitted sheet popping off one of the corners of your mattress while you're in it in the middle of the night.
1: See, this doesn't bother me because it's my corner of the fitted sheet that you gave me because it has a broken strap. You did this on purpose.
0: By the way, if you, they have sheets now that have straps on them.
1: Yeah, they remind me of 90s stirrup pants.
0: They're not very durable, but I ordered a pair and they're awesome because this sheet never pops off. But a couple straps broke, so I put that on Chelsea's side.
1: Because he's so sweet.
0: Because she obviously doesn't care if one of her corner pops off, the fitted sheet.
1: It drives you nuts, though.
0: So it was like that the other night, and you just got in bed. You didn't even fix it. I was like, what are you doing?
1: I'm tired, dude. It's just going to, every time that you turn over, roll over.
0: It's not me.
1: Mr. Bedhog.
0: It's you. You turn, like, seriously, my not my fitted sheet, but the, what do they call the oversheet?
1: The flat sheet.
0: The flat sheet. Literally,
1: right?
0: Every single morning, it's wrapped around you. You're like a burrito. I don't know what the heck you do in the middle of the night, but I have no sheet in the morning. Your corner's popped off from the fitted sheet. The blanket is half off the bed.
1: I'm a rough sleeper, man.
0: I don't even know what's going on in the morning.
1: I have vivid dreams, and I've got nerve pain, all right?
0: Just apparently.
1: Get off me, man.
0: But, just the fact of laying on just the mattress without a sheet when that corner pops off, it just gives me the heebie-jeebies.
1: Yeah, I had a dream last night. That's why I was tossing and turning so much that I had to take on the players of your fantasy football draft. They told me that if I beat them in certain little, what are the exercises called that players do? drills. So if I beat them in a drill,
0: then
1: I could bench them, and therefore you wouldn't have to play that.
0: How do you have these very odd, weird dreams?
1: It's awesome.
0: Is it because the corner of your fitted sheet pops off?
1: Jared Allen was still there. Probably. I was fighting the sheets like I was fighting these players.
0: All right.
1: Anyways, my wet mascara is so much worse than that.
0: So it might not sound like a terrible problem, but it just drives me insane.
1: It does. It gets them worked up in a tizzy.
0: I'm borderline OCD, even when the sheet isn't the right length or whatnot, or if my feet, I don't feel the sheet. That drives me nuts, too.
1: You know there's some people out there who don't even sleep with fitted sheets?
0: That's insane.
1: Isn't that gross?
0: So which one is worse? 320-656-9453. Or if you have a first world problem of your own you want to share with us, too, we love seeing them.
1: Yeah.
0: Is it the fitted sheet coming off the mattress?
1: Or sneezing when you have wet mascara and then having to start all over again because you look like a deranged raccoon.
0: We'll dive into which one gets the most votes. 320-656-9453 is the text number. We'll do that coming up next with Chris and Chelsea's First World Problems.
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12: Minnesota families are tired from all the challenges over the past few years. More than anything, we're tired of politics as usual. Politicians in St. Paul ignored big problems. The problems got huge, and now those same elected officials claim to have the solution. Eric Putnam is one of those politicians. Here's the truth. While local prosecutors have estimated the fraud to be as high as $9 billion, Eric Putnam refused to hold state officials accountable. He voted against common sense solutions like requiring state agencies to publish plans to combat waste, fraud, and abuse. He even opposed holding accountable the state officials who failed us despite evidence that fraud totaled billions of dollars. But But now it's campaign season, and Putnam is claiming otherwise. Those are the same old political games that have gotten us into this mess. Don't reward politics as usual. Let's get Minnesota back on track. And that starts with opposing Eric Putnam in November. This independent expenditure is paid for by ProJobs Majority. It is not coordinated with or approved by any candidate, nor is any candidate responsible for it.
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0: Which one drives you the most nuts? Is it Chelsea's sneezing while or right after you put mascara on?
1: It's still wet. It goes all over and you have to restart your makeup.
0: Maybe if you don't sneeze so violently.
1: I don't sneeze violently. You sneeze like you're having a panic attack.
0: This isn't about me, Chelsea.
1: It's so obnoxious. My sneezes are very controlled and delicate, but I can't control my eyes squinting shut.
0: Is your sneeze the kind where it sounds like it's being refrained?
1: I'm kind of repressing it.
0: You got to let it go. Let it out. I mean, I'm not saying you should.
1: You just told me the opposite.
0: I don't want you sneezing like a man. That's just weird, but
1: every time I let it buck, you get really weird out too.
0: You see, my sneezes, I just don't like people blessing me. I don't feel the need to bless somebody after sneezing.
1: I love to bless people so their souls don't disappear.
0: So I think from a young age, my sneeze, that kind of make them sound like a cough.
1: Yeah, dumb.
0: That way people won't bless me.
1: It's so annoying. And it goes on for like 20
0: minutes.
1: Annoying? You do it like 10 times, you go...
0: it's
1: so dumb.
0: It does not sound like that.
1: I thought you were choking.
0: I wish I could... drum up a sneeze right now, but I can't.
1: Okay, that's another first world problem, having an obnoxious sneeze.
0: It's not obnoxious. It's kind of, it's unique.
1: You know what's obnoxious?
0: No, I'll tell you what's obnoxious. The people, when you're in a public setting, the people where you hear it three blocks away.
1: Oh, yeah. Oh, gosh. Or like at the airport. Oh. And you walk through and it's the sneeze cloud.
0: And I know how fast sneezes fly, to over 100 miles an hour. Oh, just go. I have to go take a shower.
1: That's a scary statistic.
0: Somebody sneezes by me, I want to shower. Or is it the fitted sheet popping off one of the corners in your mattress in the middle of the night? Or you wake up and there's I have to get up. I have to fix it. And if somebody else is in the bed, you can't really fix it.
1: So it is annoying.
0: I have to make you get up too.
1: I just suck it up. I try not to complain about it because then you like you do a whole I told you so type of thing.
0: The other morning, I was already getting up. I already showered and I'm getting ready for the day. And you're still sawing logs there. And your corner was out.
1: Yep.
0: I wanted to wake you up and actually get you out of bed and fix it. That's how much it drove me nuts.
1: You don't wake a sleeping tiger, honey.
0: Well, I'm just saying that. I wanted to.
1: Especially when I'm in the middle of a dream taking on Jared Allen during drills.
0: My gosh.
1: Yeah. You know how much pizza that guy can eat? Did I tell you the time I met him? In the locker room?
0: We should start a new segment of the show called Chelsea's Ridiculous, Crazy, Stupid Dreams. I think it might go over well.
1: They're pretty good.
0: All right, so a lot of texts have come in.
1: Yes.
0: Is the majority on your side or majority on my side? Looks like all the females kind of sided with you, which I figured they would.
1: Yeah. Because this is from Beth. A fitted sheet is a mild nuisance. Wet mascara.
0: What do you mean a mild?
1: Is an immediate 911 emergency. You feel it coming. You try to suppress it, and then bam, and you look like a raccoon. Start all over again.
0: Has anybody said they like my idea of using a blow dryer on your mascara?
1: Not a single female says to use a hot blow dryer to blow air on your face to dry your lashes.
0: I've never put on mascara myself. I want to do it and try that just to prove that it works.
1: Let's try it.
0: No, I'm good.
1: I would be more than happy.
0: Let's get Jake in here from the newsroom. Let's put it on him.
1: He's already in enough trouble with his wife. If I send him home with mascara... She's going to really question. First, he loses his ring.
0: Yeah, that's actually
1: true. Then he comes home with makeup on.
0: Yeah. All right. So, I'll give this one to you today by a margin of like 51 to

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0: So is school back in session for most kids now?
1: Yes.
0: Mom, dads, are you enjoying the school drop-off line?
1: I remember, my parents never dropped us off at school.
0: They made you take the bus, right?
1: Ever. And I just remember my dad doing the happy dance as the bus was driving away with all four of us kids on it and just dancing and just waving as we're like, oh, we're going back to school.
0: And he's like, finally, I'm free. I get some peace and quiet.
1: He loved it, man. He loved it.
0: So the school drop-off line, I've experienced it a time or two. It's not fun. Depending on how many kids are in the school, the class, you know, the line can go a long ways.
1: Yeah.
0: And it's not fun. And sometimes people get a little grumpy in the school drop-off or pickup line, right?
1: Right. They do. They're not patient.
0: So for those people, I put together a brand new parody song to highlight. It's called the school drop-off line.
1: Okay.
0: It'll highlight some of the frustrations, the ups and downs when it comes to picking up or dropping off your child.
1: Ooh.
0: I think mom and dad are probably going to relate to this one. We'll play it for you coming up next with Chris and Chelsea.

0: It might be a mom or dad right now that's sitting in the drop-off or pickup line at school waiting for their kid to come out.
1: Oh, no.
0: So for those people that maybe get a little frustrated, maybe the line is a little bit too long, maybe people are rude in the school drop-off line, we created a little fun parody song here to maybe ease the pain just a little bit.

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1: Yeah, bougie. Making bougie.
0: We're putting some extra Wagyu stuff on the wheel.
1: Cool.
0: And let's try to make you a winner today. To win some free meat, grab your cell phone right now and text us the word
1: dinner.
0: D-I-N-N-E-R. Dinner to 320-656-WILD. That's dinner to 656-9453. We're going to spin the wheel right now, whatever it lands on. The 40th texter is winning today. You ready?
1: Yes.
0: Here we go. Spin that wheel in 3, 2, 1. Oh, yesterday was big.
1: Yeah.
0: Today's big too.
1: Chris, I don't know if you can handle this.
0: Talk to me, Goose.
1: They've got more Wagyu there, but these are their Wagyu New York strip steaks, Chris.
0: I'm not even ready for this.
1: The tenderness. Get, do it.
0: You know what we're doing? You know what somebody's doing?
1: You know what we're doing.
0: You just hit the wrong thing.
1: Oh. Well, that too.
0: You know what I'm doing?
1: What are you doing?
4: Strip it down.
0: Oh, yeah, New York
1: strip it down, baby.
0: New York strip Wagyu. Man, this is big.
1: And we can grill. It's a gorgeous day. Gorgeous weekend.
0: That requires more than one text right now. People are texting like crazy trying to win this.
1: Again, heck yeah.
0: Again, you're texting dinner to 320-656-WILD. That's dinner to 656-9453. I'm getting excited here thinking about the
1: Your mouth is drooling.
0: The New York strip. It's the Wheel of Meat, McDonald's Meat.

0: song that you might have had on a CD up in the visor of your car.
1: Hey, it's still up there.
0: It's another country throwback.
1: Oh, it's scratched.
0: On Wild Country 99. When I

0: So you know what's coming up next, right?
1: What?
0: Truth or trash.
1: Oh!
0: Dun, dun, dun. By the way, somebody texted in. They're like, you forgot to shame Chelsea yesterday because she didn't win.
1: I told you that when we were done.
0: I totally forgot to shame you yesterday, so I'm going to shame you right now just to make good for that.
1: You jerk.
0: Since you didn't pick out the trash yesterday.
1: You jerk.
0: Here you go.
2: Shame. Shame. Shame.
0: Well, Chelsea gets shamed again today. It's Chris and Chelsea.
1: You feel better?
0: Truth or trash?
1: You feel better about yourself?
0: Three statements. Two are true. One is false. Identify the trash and win today.
1: Help me out.
0: We'll see how Chelsea does. We got a

0: It's time for Chris and Chelsea's Truth or Trash. Two of the following are true, one is not. Can you pick out the trash?
1: All right, here we go. Chelsea is trying to redeem herself today. She didn't do too well yesterday. She's trying not to get shamed. Here we go. Number one. There are, by the way, two animal statements on this one, because I know you you thrive and you do well with the animal.
2: I do.
1: With the animal ones.
2: I do.
1: There are more chickens on Earth than humans.
2: Okay.
1: Number two, the first zipper was called a Ziploc. And number three, there's an island in the Bahamas populated only by swimming pigs.
2: What's it called?
1: Pig Island.
2: Pig Island. Yeah, genius.
1: Which one stands out as the bogus statement?
2: I know what island you're talking about because I watched an entire documentary on this.
1: Oh, you did?
2: With the pigs, and you can go swimming with them.
1: Why have you not told me you want to go there? I figured that would be the first thing.
2: I don't want to go there because I also watched Silence of the Lambs where the pigs eat the people. So no thanks.
1: These are pigs and piglets, though, that are swimming in the ocean.
2: I know. They're so cute. And I had a friend who actually swam with them, and I'm like, wow, cool. There's poop everywhere. So, it's cute in photos, in theory. So I think I'm very confident with that. Chickens, more chickens than humans. I also just read the stat of how many chickens that they have to hatch and make, essentially, to feed the earth.
1: To prepare.
2: And it's insane.
1: Yeah.
2: It's insane how much we eat chicken in the whole world. But a zipper called a Ziploc? Isn't that the little plastic baggies?
1: Well, that eventually became Ziplocs. I don't think it was trademarked.
2: It don't lock, though. You can pull it apart.
1: Now, keep in mind, the zipper was probably invented before the 1900s. Ziploc wasn't even close to being invented by then.
2: Yeah, that's true.
1: They just threw away the leftovers.
2: No, they didn't. They put them in Tupperware.
1: They didn't have Tupperware in the 1800s.
2: Sure they did.
1: No, they didn't have Saran wrap. They didn't have tin foil. I don't know what they did. How'd they store their leftovers? What'd they put it in?
2: Or maybe they didn't have leftovers.
1: Actually, that's probably why you're not leaving the table until you finish.
2: When did they have ice boxes? When was that?
1: That's a good question.
2: All right. So I'm thinking there's a ton of chickens. There's a lot of chickens.
1: There's a ton of people, too.
2: Read the question one more time.
1: There are more chickens on Earth than humans.
2: Yeah, but there's like, what? How many billions of people do we got right now? 7 billion in the world? I would say there's more chickens than, there's more than 7 billion chickens. We just eat them really fast, and then the next ones pop up. Hmm. You can buy them by the crate.
1: It doesn't say there's more chickens at any given time than humans on Earth. It just says there are more chickens on Earth than humans.
2: Yeah. Mm-hmm. I mean, look at your local grocery store.
1: Do you want to eliminate one of these, or do you want?
2: Yeah, I'm going to eliminate Pig Island. I know for a fact that
1: you
2: that's,
1: are. Huh?
2: That's true.
1: Okay.
2: Yep.
1: There's an island in the Bahamas.
2: And it's not called Pig Island.
1: Populated only by swimming pigs, not people. Is that true?
2: Yeah, you can buy tickets to go there.
1: These pigs are famous. They live on Big Major K, commonly known as Pig Beach.
2: Pig Beach. There you go.
1: About 20 pigs and piglets live there exclusively.
2: Only 20?
1: Nobody knows for sure how they got there.
2: They got washed ashore.
1: One rumor is that sailors left them behind, planning to come back and then eventually eat them. Another says they survived a shipwreck.
2: Yep.
1: And then they just swam to the island and it's theirs now.
2: I pick that.
1: And by the way, there's the closest island. I think you have to take like a 10-minute boat ride to actually, it's like an attraction.
2: You have to go on a catamaran to go to it.
1: In
2: yeah.
1: In the Bahamas, and you can pay to actually go hang out with these pigs. They're not the ones that eat you, I don't think. So.
2: Now, if I were to ever make it down to the Bahamas, this would not be on my top list. I would be on
1: a... Who doesn't want to swim with the pigs? I figured
2: you... Would you swim with the pigs, Chris?
1: I might.
2: Would you swim with wild pigs?
1: They're not wild. They're cute. It's like little piglet there.
2: They're wild. You know, Chris, they're not tame.
1: You could pet them.
2: They're Remember when I made you hold your first piglet?
1: Yeah, do a little piggy backstroke.
2: That was so cute.
1: Yeah.
2: I named him Bacon Bit.
1: I'm just saying, I'd think about doing this, you know?
2: Well, you have fun with that.
1: Listen, the pigs haven't eaten anybody. That would be bad PR. They wouldn't be bringing people to the island if one of them
2: devoured a human being. I don't even like swimming with my dogs.
1: Okay.
2: Let alone, and you know I love my dogs.
1: Okay, so number three, we're eliminating that one. So yes. It's one or two. Take a couple minutes to think about it. Number one.
2: Chicken.
1: There are more chickens on Earth than humans. Number two, the first zipper was originally called a Ziploc. Which one is trash? The false statement. We'll find out coming up next with Chris and Chelsea's Truth or Trash.
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3: Minnesota families are tired from all the challenges over the past few years. More than anything, we're tired of politics as usual. Politicians in St. Paul ignored big problems. The problems got huge, and now those same elected officials claim to have the solution. Eric Putnam is one of those politicians. Here's the truth. While local prosecutors have estimated the fraud to be as high as $9 billion, Eric Putnam refused to hold state officials accountable. He voted against common sense solutions like requiring state agencies to publish plans to combat waste, fraud, and abuse. He even opposed holding accountable the state officials who failed us despite evidence that fraud totaled billions of dollars. But now it's campaign season, and Putnam is claiming otherwise. Those are the same old political games that have gotten us into this mess. Don't reward politics as usual. Let's get Minnesota back on track. And that starts with opposing Eric Putnam in November. This independent expenditure is paid for by ProJobs Majority. It is not coordinated with or approved by any candidate, nor is any candidate responsible for it.
13: Talking with Nick Erkins, Erkins Water. Nick, great to see you, sir.
14: Hey, you too, Bob. Appreciate it.
13: You know, I have turned on the faucet in the fall, living in a community where the water is treated, but I have still turned on that faucet in the fall, and I smell that musty stuff. What is that?
14: Yeah, we'll get that sometimes on a addition of a city that is maybe at the very end of the water line, at the end of the water main, doesn't get used very often, or it's a lot of people leaving for the winters and coming back, and that water's sitting stagnant in that big 6 or 4 inch water main pipe.
13: Right.
14: So sometimes, you know, just the city doing hydrant flushings aren't quite enough, and then you get some stagnant water. Typically, a good carbon filter or backwashing carbon filter can help with that stagnation. It's kind of removing any sort of solids that may have precipitated out of the water, and then just kind of adapting and helping with that taste.
13: Folks, reach out to Erkins Water. Again, as close as a phone call away, they're in Cold Spring, 685-8762. Erkins Water.
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1: Three statements, two are true, one is false. We've already eliminated one of them.
2: Yeah, Pig Beach.
1: There's an island in the Bahamas populated by swimming pigs that you could actually visit and you can hang out and swim with them.
2: Brittany texts in, she's like, Chelsea, I did that. I know, girl, I saw your photos on Facebook.
1: See, and she's still alive. She didn't
2: Thanks
1: get
2: for
1: eaten.
2: Helping. Well, okay. I'm just saying, the pig is not my animal.
1: Okay.
2: All right?
1: Okay. One or two then. Number one, there are more chickens on Earth than humans. Or the first zipper was called a Ziploc.
2: I don't think that's true.
1: Hmm.
2: I can definitely believe that there are more chickens. I mean, they have to produce billions and billions and billions of chickens. So many people eat chickens.
1: Are there more pigs on Earth than humans?
2: No. There aren't billions of pigs on Earth.
1: I don't know the answer to that.
2: I can just tell you, no. I'm going to say...
1: Are there more cows on Earth than humans?
2: No.
1: Horses?
2: No.
1: Cats?
2: I wish there were more horses than
1: dogs?
2: Humans. Dogs?
1: No. Hmm.
2: Dogs would be cute.
1: Okay.
2: The world needs more dogs, but dog parents are important. No, I would say, final answer, I think that there are more chickens than humans on Earth. It's absurd how many that we go through. I hate to put it like that.
1: Yep.
2: And I'm going to say the first zipper was not called a Ziploc. That statement number two, is trash.
1: What was it called then?
2: A zipper.
1: All right. You sure?
2: A mesh. I don't know what it was called.
1: Are you locking it in? You ready?
2: I'm locking it in.
1: All right. The first zipper was called a Ziploc.
2: No.
1: Is that the trash statement?
2: It's trash.
1: And is Chelsea correct today and not getting shamed?
2: It's trash. Don't come at me with these animal questions. I dominate.
1: I knew I shouldn't have done animal questions today. You want me to play your little thingy here?
3: I was made for this. I was born to win. I am the champion.
1: Yeah, at least I got to shame you from yesterday today. So I got a little satisfaction out of the bit today.
2: Take it.
1: Whitcomb Judson. He created the first zipper back in the late 1800s.
2: Yeah. What was it called?
1: It was marked as the clasp locker.
2: That sounds even stupider than Ziploc.
1: The clasp locker.
2: The clasp locker.
1: Probably because it clasped on.
2: Gosh, I feel so bad for people with a lisp. They wouldn't be able to say that.
1: The word zipper came later and was popularized by the zip sound it made.
2: Yeah, I was just going to say it. That's what it sounds like.
1: Zip.
2: That's probably what a mom had to do back in the 1800s to get Tommy to stand still and zip.
1: And there are tens of billions of chickens on this earth right now.
2: Tens of billions. It's a lot. It's scary to think about.
1: Several times the human population across the entire world itself. So I decided to make it a little bit easy today.
2: Do you know how many we consume in any given day?
1: A lot.
2: I mean, just think about the rotisserie chickens, how many of those you see.
1: Especially during football season.
2: It's a lot. Could you imagine if all the chickens got together on an island? With the pigs?
1: I don't want to swim a chicken, so I'll swim with the pigs, but...
2: I'd rather swim with a chicken than a pig. And I'm a winner!

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1: The best country music
2: every day.

0: You know what I need today?
1: What?
0: I need a pick-me-up. I need to feel better about myself.
1: Oh, honey. What's going on?
0: It's just one of those days, you know, where it's like nothing seems to be going right. Time is flying by. There's not enough minutes in the day to get everything done.
1: How does that make you feel?
0: Not very good, which is why we should do a round of Real American Dummies.
1: Oh, that'll make you feel better about yourself.
0: Let's highlight an absolute idiot and something stupid that they did just to make us feel better about ourselves for a couple of minutes.
1: I like it.
0: We haven't done it in a while, so we'll dive into it. There's a lady who did something really stupid on multiple levels. You got to hear this to believe it. As always, we'll pair it to a fun song at the end. Real American Dummies, Chris and Chelsea is coming up next.

0: right, you ready to feel better about yourself, Chelsea?
1: Yeah.
0: All right, here we go. It's Real American Dummies.
2: Real American Dummies.
0: We'll share somebody doing something really stupid, and then we'll create a song, and we'll roast them even more.
1: I love it.
0: There's a woman who allegedly started her night by doing something that should be very difficult to do. She hit and she T-boned a parked car.
1: Did it jump out in front of her?
0: It was parked in a parking lot.
1: It was parked.
0: After driving into a parked car in a residential neighborhood.
1: Oh, Lord.
0: She got frustrated. She got out of her vehicle and started knocking on doors in the area to try to find out whose car it was. Because apparently it was parked in her way in a valid parking spot.
1: Oh.
0: Eventually, people got heard of this crazy woman who's basically knocking and pounding on doors trying to find the owner. The owner of the vehicle came outside and she came up to the lady. She's like, what are you doing?
1: Yeah.
0: And instead of apologizing, exchanging insurance information, or maybe just admitting that she screwed up and hit a parked car.
1: Hey, I'm sorry.
0: She decided to punch the car owner in the face.
1: No, she T-boned the car and the lady's face.
0: She found the owner and she's like, your car was in my way.

0: Hey, bam!
1: Dang. And right, then Ludacris started playing.
0: Right in the kisser. So the owner wasn't having it.
1: No!
0: The owner retaliated and punched her back.
1: All right, yeah, get it, girl.
0: And then knocked her to the ground.
1: Good.
0: Apparently,
1: Mama said knock you out.
0: Apparently, I still didn't get the message across because the woman, she got back up.
1: Oh.
0: She followed the owner of the parked car back towards her house.
1: Wait a minute. So she knocked the chick out, turned her out, and this other chick pops back up.
0: So the car owner of the home, she got back in her face. She shoved her to the ground a second time. That's when cops arrived. The officer said the driver reeked of alcohol. She was swaying and having trouble standing.
1: Oh, man.
0: So they asked her for her driver's license.
1: Yep.
0: She goes into her purse and hands them a passport.
1: I mean,
0: they ask again, we need your driver's license. She hands them her entire purse.
1: That's a drunk move.
0: At one point, she reportedly told officers she was never going to get pulled over again. The officers then had to explain that she hadn't been pulled over. Yeah, she crashed into a parked car. Somehow, this train wreck of a lady finally ended with her being arrested. She reportedly looked around and said, I thought we were all friends.
1: As
0: the cops tried to cuff her.
1: You just assaulted another woman.
0: She now faces charges including DUI with property damage, yep, battery, resisting an officer, and possession of a Schedule II substance, which was in her vehicle.
1: Nice.
0: So today's Real American Dummy managed to lose to a parked car, lose to the car's owner twice.
1: Yeah.
0: Lose to the cops, lose to try to find your driver's license.
1: Yeah.
0: And then she's wondering why. Can't we just all get along?
1: Can't we just, now that she realizes she's in a lot of trouble.
0: So let's take that craziness and turn it into a song. You ready for this?

0: A boozing brawler. I love it, man.
1: That's a banger. It's in case you're wondering, it's called Thought We Were Friends.
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5: Hey, it's Kat, and I have some news for you. 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We have some shopping. We'll have music, fun, game scoring you some cool stuff. 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I'm here until 6 o'clock, 6:01. 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

0: Country 99, Chris and Chelsea. So this time tomorrow, we are going to be hanging out at Ultimate Sports Bar and Grill in Wade Park.
1: That's right, because it's finally Friday, or it will be tomorrow.
0: That's right. We're going to have free food, drink, possibly some cash. We'll have Dan and Shay concert tickets.
1: Come on.
0: We're going to play games. We're going to eat, drink, and just have a ton of fun at Ultimate.
1: Not to mention, it's a Friday. Yeah. Let's kick off your weekend the best way possible.
0: Also, since tomorrow's Friday, we have to make a winner with our Don't Nix It, Fix It with Batteries Plus. If you have a phone that's maybe damaged.
1: Yeah.
0: Maybe it has a cracked screen.
1: Or smart device. We've helped repair tablets before, too.
0: 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A lot of people, their kids drop or throw or destroy the tablets.
1: Or run them over.
0: It doesn't look good. 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We'll make a winner tomorrow afternoon. Just sign up to win right now and tell us what happened to your device, and we'll fix it for free. 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

0: afternoons are for Chris
1: and Chelsea. They're proof that afternoon radio doesn't have to be boring.
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0: Chris and Chelsea. 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

0: So this is according to dentists. They've come up with a list of the most common mistakes that people make when brushing their teeth.
1: Oh, let's hear it.
0: And I'm looking at the list, and I think there's a few on here that you do.
1: Well, I got schooled pretty hard with our amazing dentist that we go to. I love this dentist. I think they taught me more about flossing than I've ever learned in my entire life.
0: By the way, do we have matching dental appointments coming up later this month?
1: They called me. They said I need to call them back. Did you get a message?
0: I have an appointment coming up later on this month.
1: Same.
0: In like a couple of weeks, so.
1: They said, call them. Okay, we better call them back.
0: Yeah, do that.
1: And by we, I mean me. All right.
0: I'm glad you brought up flossing, because that's one of the mistakes that people are making. It's not how you floss, it's when you floss.
1: Right.
0: Plus some other things. Dental common mistakes you're making when brushing your teeth. We'll dive into it coming up next with Chris and Chelsea.

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1: What would country music be without this next song? Well, luckily we don't have to worry about that, because we're still loving it.
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0: So this is according to Real Life Dennis. It's a list of the most common mistakes people make when brushing their teeth. Number one, for obvious reasons, how long you brush. 2 full minutes.
1: I hear you all
0: Chelsea,
1: the time.
0: 2 full minutes.
1: It seems excessive to me. My gums hurt.
0: The toothbrush that I got you actually runs, stays on for 2 minutes. So when it shuts off, then you can put the toothbrush away.
1: It's just so long to stand there.
0: By the way, before you put the toothbrush away, wipe it down with a towel so it isn't.
1: Yeah, you always use my towel or you spray it at the sink. Gomer.
0: So they say not brushing for 2 full minutes. The goal is 30 seconds in all 4 quadrants, Chelsea.
1: You really have to do 30 seconds? You and I are in radio. We can do more in 15 seconds than the average person can do in 15 hours.
0: You have to hit all 4 of your quadrants.
1: I hit all 4 of them.
0: Tonight when I see you brushing, I'm going to be like...
1: No, you're a creep. What? I hate when you watch me when I brush and you time me.
0: What quadrant are you on? Upper left.
1: The only time that I take the 2 full minutes to brush every quadrant is when I like sit down and hang out with Daisy. She likes that. Hmm. And we're just chilling for 2 minutes.
0: Mistakes that most people make when brushing their teeth, according to Dennis. Number two, forgetting to brush your teeth before bed.
1: Yeah.
0: Because at night we make saliva, which helps neutralize acid. So the nighttime brush is extra important. A lot of people will brush in the morning, but...
1: Well, people don't brush their teeth before they go to bed?
0: You should. Like, if you could only brush in the morning or at night, which one would you do?
1: Morning.
0: I would have to do night, because I don't
1: want
0: to...
1: Morning. I don't want morning breath.
0: Yeah, I guess that, too.
1: Talking to people all day. I'd be so nervous.
0: Rinsing after brushing.
1: You're not supposed to do that, right?
0: Our dentist actually said this. After you brush your teeth, try not to rinse your mouth out with water.
1: Because it takes away all the fluoride.
0: It does. It feels good, though, to get, you know, your mouth feels clean after
1: that. To get all the bubbles out.
0: Toothpaste keeps working after you're done, unless you rinse it all out.
1: That's kind of a...
0: So what I'll do is I'll brush my teeth, and then I'll jump in the shower. I won't rinse my mouth out.
1: You know what I'm picturing right now? Like, the little scrubbing bubbles still scrubbing away. After you're done. So then do I really need to brush for the 2 full minutes? Because then it's essentially brushing for 20
0: Chelsea,
1: minutes.
0: Yes, you need to brush for the 2 full minutes.
1: If it keeps working when it's done.
0: Missing parts of your mouth or teeth.
1: Yeah, that's true.
0: That's a mistake that a lot of people do make.
1: Mm-hmm.
0: You have to do the front, side, back, the chewing area.
1: What about pressure? That's another one too. You're not supposed to brush your teeth too hard because that rips apart your gums.
0: It does.
1: Yep. You're not supposed to do that.
0: If your gums bleed, it's either because you're not flossing or brushing enough.
1: That's fair, too.
0: Or you're pressing too hard, one of the two. And then the other one is flossing that dentists recommend. Flossing after you brush is a mistake. You're supposed to floss before you brush.
1: Yeah, because it loosens all the gunk up, makes space that the scrubbing bubbles can get. I just like picturing that.
0: Then the final one that I never see you do is brushing your tongue. You never clean your tongue.
1: Because I don't want to puke.
0: Well, you don't need to put it way in the back of your throat.
1: My tongue's not dirty. I pray.
0: The tongue holds a lot of bacteria. They say don't forget it. This is coming from dentists, Chelsea. I think they know a little bit more about mouths than you do.
1: They're not tongue dentists. They study teeth.
0: I'm just saying, a lot of people don't brush their tongue. You don't need to brush it for like 2 minutes. I'm just saying, you know, hit your tongue a little bit. And you don't need to do the back of your tongue where, you know, if you have a gag reflex.
1: I hear you every time. It's like, I feel like somebody's choking you. And I'm like, is he okay? See, now you're. Bleh.
0: I'm just brushing my tongue. So when you hear that, know that I got a fully clean mouth, Chelsea.
1: Yeah, and your tonsils. Got it.
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1: So this was kind of a shock. After Dolly Parton passed, we knew that she was under the weather, but we didn't know that she had been diagnosed with cancer, Chris. And so her sister explained why the country music icon kept her cancer battle private.
2: Well, Dolly did not want anybody to tell that because Dolly could not bear negative things, and she would not have wanted her fans worried about it. She didn't want a lot of the family worried about it. Some of us knew, the ones of us that were closer. She'd be really happy and delighted that people have shown her so much love, because she knew that that would make us feel better as her family, because the bottom line, end of the day, her family and Carl's family and probably Judy's family are the people that she would want to say, well, see, they, you know, everything I did, you know, they cared, you know, they really loved me.
3: See?
1: Oh my gosh.
3: She just cared about everybody. She didn't want to worry everybody, and she didn't want to
1: I know family members who are like this. And it's crazy. That was Stella Parton, Dolly's sister. It's crazy how similar they sound. I'm getting choked up just hearing her voice, but we love Dolly so much.
0: From Music City to the Granite City. That's your Nashville Buzz with Chris and Chelsea on Wild Country 99. 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

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Your home for the Kelly Jordan Show in the morning and Chris and Chelsea every afternoon. The energy-

0: afternoons are for
1: Chris and Chelsea.
2: I just get in my car after a long, hard day, and I just turn on the radio. It's awesome.
0: Chris and Chelsea. 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

0: So the guy who likes to expose ChatGPT is at it again. Apparently, AI, ChatGPT, is not very good at impersonating a baby.
1: Oh, no. They just did the dog barking one.
0: Mm-hmm. So he tests ChatGPT to see if it can convincingly impersonate a newborn baby. And this is what we get.
2: I'm trying to get off a phone call and I need an excuse. Can you just like make the sound of a baby in the background so I can say I gotta go?
3: Like that?
2: Do it a little more baby-like.
3: Gah-gah-goo!
2: No, and don't laugh like a grown man after doing it.
1: That is so creepy. That was creepier than the dog barking one.
0: AI has some work to do in some areas.
1: Although if I was the boss, I'd be like, yeah, you need to go see whatever the heck that is.
0: Not very good at impersonation.

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16: Minnesota families are tired from all the challenges over the past few years. More than anything, we're tired of politics as usual. Politicians in St. Paul ignored big problems. The problems got huge, and now those same elected officials claim to have the solution. Eric Putnam is one of those politicians. Here's the truth. While local prosecutors have estimated the fraud to be as high as $9 billion, Eric Putnam refused to hold state officials accountable. He voted against common sense solutions like requiring state agencies to publish plans to combat waste, fraud, and abuse. He even opposed holding accountable the state officials who failed us despite evidence that fraud totaled billions of dollars. But now it's campaign season, and Putnam is claiming otherwise. Those are the same old political games that have gotten us into this mess. Don't reward politics as usual. Let's get Minnesota back on track. And that starts with opposing Eric Putnam in November. This independent expenditure is paid for by ProJobs Majority. It is not coordinated with or approved by any candidate, nor is any candidate responsible for it.
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1: Talking with Nick Erkins, Erkins Water. Nick, great to see you, sir.
2: Hey, you too, Bob. Appreciate it.
1: Nick, should we have our water tested at Erkins Water?
2: Certainly, certainly. 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The more extensive tests get more pricey to ensure the family is content, peace of mind, everyone's safe drinking that water. Minnesota Department of Health recommends testing for bacteria at least once a year. We do have a new program that we actually do provide free bacteria testing. 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It's free to do. Just some instructions on how to pull the sample.
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0: So this is probably the creepiest and most interesting thing I've seen today. There's a contest, a competition that happens. Where is this? Over in Hungary?
1: Okay.
0: Is Hungary a country?
1: It is. It is.
0: Okay.
1: I'm waiting for the joke.
0: There's a, there's no joke here. There's okay. They have a grave digging contest. In a cemetery.
1: All right. Well, somebody's got to do it.
0: What do you mean? It's like a contest. They do it for fun, for prizes.
1: They dig up
0: graves.
1: I dug one grave one time, and it's so much work.
0: What do you mean you dug a grave?
1: So much work. I had to enlist my brother for help. I mean, it was crazy.
0: Are you being serious? Or are you,
1: yeah, I'm being like, dead serious.
0: Making a joke right now. Like,
1: I buried bodies before, but this one was like, this was a lot of work, and it was really cold. So I'd love to see.
0: You didn't tell me this before we got married.
1: Well, it was for a cat.
0: No.
1: My exes are still breathing, unfortunately. Okay. They're still walking around, so you're fine.
0: So 38 competitors, they grabbed picks and shovels, and they had to dig up a grave that was almost 6 feet under.
1: Dang.
0: Someone did it in 1 hour and 21 minutes. And you have to be uniform with this, too. You can't just dig like a round hole. It has to be like in the shape of like a casket.
1: Right.
0: The winner shared a cash prize. You ready for this? $640.
1: That's not worth the labor.
0: That's what I'm saying. That's a lot of digging.
1: That's a lot of digging.
0: Now, the soil was prime for digging, I guess, during this contest.
1: That was going to be my other question because mine was clay and that's so.
0: And by the way, these are coffins. I'm pretty sure they were coffins of actual people.
1: No, they weren't. That's not legal. Gross. You know how many dead bodies you'd have to have simultaneously to dig that many graves?
0: What, are they going
1: to
0: just bury a coffin just for the contest? That doesn't make any sense. That seems like a lot of work.
1: Like, I would hold it. I'd maybe do like, I'd put like a fake grass, like tarp over it, and I'd wait for the next person to kick the bucket, and I wouldn't let the holes go to waste.
0: Still kind of eerie. An hour and 21 minutes to get the job done. It was a couple
1: of
0: dudes
1: impressive.
0: That did it there. So.
1: That's impressive.
0: It's something that I don't want to be a part of. I don't really want to watch it.
1: Grave digger.
0: Although I did watch the video just to see how they were doing it. It was really weird.
2: Well, look who it is. Last call, thought again. How's your mama? How you been? Girl, it's been too long.

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0: There's a website that did the rankings when it comes to sandwiches. It turns out burgers and fries are not at the top of the list when it comes to people's favorite sandwich.
1: Mm-mm.
0: It's actually grilled cheese.
1: Mm-hmm. Oh, I love a good grilled cheese. Oh, I love a good grilled cheese. I used to do like your basic Kraft American cheese because that has a great pull. But then I found out you could actually, when you have a budget, you can add multiple cheeses. And
0: it's
1: even better.
0: It's tough because some cheeses don't melt very easily.
1: I know.
0: And I'm very impatient when I cook grilled cheese. So sometimes I'll put the burner up a little bit too high just because I want to eat quicker.
1: You want to get
0: but
1: it done.
0: You can't do that.
1: God, I could eat a grilled cheese right now.
0: The other thing I like doing, I don't know if you noticed or not, but I will, sometimes I'll use butter to spread across and then put it in the pan.
1: You ever try it with Miracle Whip?
0: Miracle Whip is the other one. Not mayonnaise. Miracle Whip because it has that zing, that tang.
1: Oh, it's so good.
0: I've actually double done it. What is that what you call it?
1: So it was butter and then?
0: So I do a little butter, then I put it in the pan a little bit, and then I'll take it off, let it cool a second, and then I'll put a layer of Miracle Whip on, and then I'll put it back in there. It just gives it an added layer.
1: Are you a purist? Do you just do straight cheese, or have you ever thrown like bacon in there? I feel like bacon changes the whole trajectory of a grilled cheese, like a good classic grilled cheese.
0: When you throw this stuff in there, I feel like an adult when eating grilled cheese.
1: Yeah.
0: Otherwise, I feel like I'm 8 again. And there's nothing wrong with that. Have you put tomatoes in there?
1: That was my next stop. Yep.
0: You want to put them in afterwards, though, because like a hot tomato is not like that appealing to me?
1: No, it cooks down because then it tastes like a tomato sauce a little bit.
0: What are other things you could put in grilled cheese that make it like adult-like?
1: I've seen people who've done avocado and
0: I guess
1: sprouts.
0: Possibly.
1: I know, it gets a little weird. But then now you're into like the BLT zone. You know what I mean?
0: Do you have to pair it with tomato soup and dip it?
1: When I was poor in college, when I was broke, $20 a week was my budget. I would make a grilled cheese, and if I couldn't afford a can of soup, I would dip it in ketchup. And now I love to do it. It's like poor man's tomato soup.
0: So what, do you water down the ketchup and just heat it up? And
1: I don't water down the ketchup. I just dip it. Just a boop, boop.
0: I don't think I've ever done that.
1: Mm-hmm.
0: But you guys also thought it was weird when I dipped my cheese curds in ketchup, which I never used to do, but I just like I just like the way it tastes.
1: You ready for this? What? A grilled cheese with mac and cheese and cheese curds.
0: Ooh, mac and cheese inside a grilled cheese?
1: With cheese curds and cheese.
0: I could get on board with that. Now I'm hungry.
1: You're going to be blocked up for a while, but worth it.

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1: Join Chris and I live tomorrow night for It's Finally Friday. Yep, that's Woo! Right. We are back, baby, at the ultimate, and it is an ultimately good time. We've got your last shot at Dan and Shay tickets, Mall of America prize packs, your shot at some serious cash, gift cards, ultimate, and so much more. It's from 5 to 7. Free to play. Come on out. We've got a lot of cool things happening this weekend that are benefiting a lot of great causes. I am going to be kicking off the Relay for Life for Central Minnesota. That is going down at the Sartell Community Center at 1 p.m. and goes until 10 p.m. Chris, you're going to be at the Craft Cider Fest and Bev Tour. It's going to be absolutely so much fun. That's going to be at the MAC right off of Veterans Drive, also from 1 to 5. And then you are also going to have the after party at Legends Bar and Grill. And yes, they do provide a free shuttle to go to both.
2: To and from, that's the way to do it. 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
2: 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Yes! 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

0: Country 99 is KCBK and HD1, Painesville, St. Cloud. 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